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0: Jomo of Beartooth, but I've got to jump into this week's Fight Club. And this week it's all about Metallica. And I've got to remind you, dude, if you have not entered a win yet, you still have time to enter to win a trip to Kansas City to see the M72 World Tour. Metallica, Limp Bizkit, Avatar, they are going to take over Arrowhead Stadium. Yes, the very stadium that the Chiefs beat the Colts in overtime just a couple of nights ago. That stadium, Metallica will be filling it to celebrate 40 plus years of some of the best music around, man. And we want you to be there. 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Yes, you heard me correctly, man. Get all the details, get entered to win right there at loudwire.com. Right now, though, we got to jump into the Fight Club. And this week, we're battling it out between Jason Newsted's first full-length album with Metallica up against Robert Trujillo's first full-length album with Metallica. That means it's And Justice for All up against Death Magnetic. 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While you do that, man, we're going to go old school with And Justice for All for Mr. Jason Newsted.
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0: Aerosmith. It's Loudwire Nights. My name is Chuck, man. It's so fun hanging with you. Thank you for letting me hang with you. Thank you for tagging, letting me tag along, bringing me with you wherever you're going, whatever you're up to, man. If you're working, man, thank you. Hopefully a little bit of rock and roll makes your evening better. If you're not working, dude, thank you for letting me chill out with you and just hang out. And you know what? It's still not just me. Coming up after this break, our special guest tonight, Caleb Shomo of Beartooth. He's going to be back on the show with us. So give me a second. Caleb and I will be right back.
1: When you have our app, you have everything.

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0: that easy on you, or did it take a little bit to kind of, okay, no, we can do this together?
1: I mean, I think the hardest part was just saying yes to it. And, you know, it was all things that I wanted to do. And it was never hard to work with, you know, Sky or to work with Misha or to work with Jordan. It was more so hard for me to, I think, submit to the fact that I really needed help and that, you know, just with the nature of this band, you know, as people may or may not know, the majority of this stuff is made completely by me alone in a room. And, you know, when I started exploring working with more other people, which I have done in the past, you know, at certain times, different people brought out different things, you know, and like working with Misha, we were just chasing having fun in the studio and just chasing that energy you feel when you're 14, 15 years old, jamming with your friends in a basement. And it was beautiful. And that session opened my eyes to, okay, man, there's still so much joy in this for you. There's still so much, like, it doesn't need to be this serious. You can just make some crazy tones and some, you know, dumb riffs and make something that really feels powerful to you and brings that joy out of you. And then same with Sky, you know, we were just getting super, super creative, getting myself out of my box. And that was great. And then with Jordan, you know, I think the scariest thing was making the first one. You know, the scariest thing was writing Free and kind of getting over that fear I had about writing, you know, these songs about what was really going on in my life and what was the most prevalent thing that I was working through. And, you know, it's not that that made the rest of it not scary at all. It was all definitely very scary, but I had so much faith in Jordan and so much trust in the process that we were able to get through it. And, you know, we still were just chasing the magic and, you know, we were able to catch lightning in a bottle, you know, three or four times writing songs and then, you know, refacilitating everything else and taking the old songs that I had that didn't really mean anything and giving them meaning and bringing them into the relevance of this record. And yeah, and it ended up just being this snapshot of this one kind of month of my life from like about January to February. And I'm just so proud of it. I'm so honored to be a part of it, to be able to work with these amazing people and to overcome that fear ultimately.
0: Yeah, no doubt, man. Thanks for sharing all that. It just, again, it takes that like personal connection I have with the music to an even deeper level, just hearing that and like thinking about, you know, I mean, just the opening lines to Free, you know, those hit me hard and they still pop in my head that got the world in my hands and never felt so alone. And then to hear that, like, that was the first one you and Jordan worked on.
1: Yeah, man. That song, I mean, pound for pound, I think if you really trace everything back, that's the most important session on the album, was making that song, because that really changed everything. That gave me the understanding of what I needed to do, that gave the direction to the whole kind of art piece and what the point of it was. And it took writing something really scary to write to get there, but I'm so proud of that song in hindsight, and I'm so proud of this record in hindsight, and yeah, proud of everybody involved.
0: I love it, man. Caleb Shomo, thank you so much for being here. We're going to keep chatting coming up right now. It's Cage the Elephant and Beaches in Tennessee. It's Loudwire Nights.

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0: It's Loudwire Nights, and we're hanging out with Caleb Shomo of Beartooth. And man, you were just talking about this new album, Pure Ecstasy, and how, you know, in hindsight, you're really proud of it, proud of the process, proud of the people involved, proud of yourself, all of it, man. And so, I know you're saying that in hindsight, but I am curious, like in the middle of it, as you were working on these things, could you tell, did it feel like, oh man, we've got something special here?
1: It was definitely in waves. I mean, definitely proud of it, you know, so proud of Free after it happened. So proud of all of this stuff in a way as it was happening. I was proud of the work. I was proud of the result. But also at the same time, during the process, in the middle of it, it was just so heavy and intense that I kind of just had these blinders on and I was just working. And that was getting me through life at that period of time. Being able to just completely bury myself in the music and in the work while it was happening. You know, it was like an escape. It was like therapy. It was so many things. But yeah, there was definitely a period. I mean, honestly, for the last probably 5 months, you know, from the time it was done until about a week before it came out, where I don't think I had processed what happened. I was honestly kind of jaded to it. I was very lost, and I was like, what the hell did I do? You know, did I really want to make an album this personal? Did I really want to be talking about this for other people to consume? I was just scared. Honestly, I was just terrified of the record and the realities of what it meant. And, you know, people had their reactions to Free and their reactions to, you know, myself as a human being. And there were a lot of opinions, and, you know, as much as I obviously want to act like that doesn't get into my head, it does. Like this project has gotten so much bigger than me just writing songs. It's like we tour, you know, there's a band, there's a crew, there's a lot of people that, you know, their livelihoods depend on things being successful. And the fact is, like, that really was weighing on me. And I want to be able to produce something that's going to give everybody a home for 2 years and a good place to work and a good place to come in and be proud of what they do and, you know, provide a record that people that want to have the escape of a show can buy a ticket to and feel like they got their money's worth. And, I think the reality was I was just looking at such a big scope of things that I really shouldn't be occupying my time with. I think at the end of all this, I have learned, again, like I've learned with so many records, all that stuff is a byproduct of making a record that I'm proud of. And as I said, and as I've learned time and time again, the more honest I am, it just seems that the more the record connects and the more the record works. And then that ends up providing a place for all of us to be able to go out and rock for 2 years and do our favorite thing and really hone our craft of being entertainers and, you know, or of our crew honing their craft. And yeah, you know, it's really good to be on the other side of all that fear and being so afraid of this, like, you know, huge, like, why am I worrying about things that are a year from now, yeah, 2 years from now? Yeah. Like, I really just need to focus on the music. I need to focus on trying to write good songs, being healthy and happy, being able to be a good entertainer, and everything else seems to fall in line. So yeah, man, it's been a scary process. But at the end of the day, I'm very proud of it.
0: Hell yeah, man. Caleb Shomo of Beartooth, thank you for being here. We're going to keep chatting coming up right now from that new album. This is Free. It's Beartooth on Loudwire Nights.
2: Got the

0: Flatiron Ironside is Autumn Kings and Gone, Gone, Gone. They released their new album last week, man. Absolutely incredible to see just everything they've got going on, man. Playing some of the biggest shows, playing the biggest shows of their career, celebrating new music, all of it, man. And this is just the beginning. Huge congrats to Autumn Kings for all the success, man, and all that's to come. I can't wait to see it. Coming up after this break, more with tonight's special guest, Caleb Shomo of Beartooth. He's next.
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We will be jumping into Mission Metallica as we celebrate the return of the M72 World Tour coming back to North America next year, man. 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Right now, it is the latest from A Perfect Circle. This is Starless. 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

0: Van Halen. It's Loudwire Nights. My name is Chuck. Thank you so much for letting me hang with you on this Tuesday night. And I'm still not alone. Yeah, the last couple of hours, we've been joined by a very special guest, and he is still here. So we're going to keep chatting with him coming up after this break. I'm talking about Caleb Shomo, frontman, mastermind, call him whatever you want, of Beartooth. Caleb is up after this. 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
6: Huge thank you to Caleb Shomo of Beartooth for hanging with us. And especially, man, just a thank you for being so open and honest and transparent about, you know, everything you've been going through, about the creation of this new album, Pure Ecstasy, about everything, man. And, you know, just about, like, the process of this album, of working with other people that all led to its release, as you learned, you know, more than ever, that the importance, the necessity of that community. Like, I just think about people picking up this record who may be feeling similar things, like, I'm alone or I don't have anybody. And, you know, hopefully that can change. But at the core, they've got this album. And you've created this thing that, as you said, you know, you had to get over the fact that this isn't just for you, that this is for so many other people. And that, you know, as you know, extends even beyond the album and the live show. And I remember the first time I saw you guys, it was a small, like a radio festival type of lineup. And just that energy and that intensity of the live performance, just all of a sudden this whole new connection. And I know everybody, you know, who sees Beartooth, they understand that. And so it just sort of continues that, right? That community, that connection. And that's the thing I love about live music, and especially a live rock show, is, you know, I'm there, I might be there with a buddy, but there's, you know, maybe 10,000 other people who I've never met before. And yet we're all vibing to the same thing. We're all connecting to the same thing. And it's a beautiful thing, man.
7: It is beautiful. It's so beautiful. And, you know, I think back to being a kid, you know, I think back to going to see my favorite bands and going to shows and, like, just remembering how powerful those were. And whether I understood the music or not, whether I understood the lyrics or not, you always understand the energy. And that's something I'm very proud of our band for, is I feel like if we do anything well live, it's translating this feeling of freedom and this feeling of, like, for this, you know, hour to hour and a half, you're just here to feel whatever you want to feel, to not feel whatever you don't want to feel, to let go of whatever you want to let go of. Like, the world is enough. You know what I mean? We're here to provide you with a place to just enjoy.
6: Yeah.
7: And that's exactly what we are going to do. If you feel like jumping in, feel free. And you know, sometimes I can be a little pushy to get people to join in and feel free. But I think it's all for the best. Sometimes you need a little nudge, you know?
6: That's right, man. Caleb Shomo, thank you for being here. Listen, we still got a little bit of time, so we're going to wrap things up with you coming up very, very shortly. Right now, it's From Ashes to New and Die for You. It's Loudwire Nights.

It's Loudwire Nights, and just one more time, let me say a huge thank you to Caleb Shomo of Beartooth for hanging with us tonight. Listen, last question. You know, you've done a lot of press around the release of this album. Mm-hmm. You've lived a lot of life in the public eye, for good, for bad, but, you know, that's just the reality. Mm-hmm. At this point, is there anything that, I don't want to ask, is there anything you're tired about talking about, you know, in conversations like this, but is there anything you wish you could talk more about? Maybe it's throwing darts. Maybe it's something.

0: Anything I wish I could talk more about? Honestly, no. I mean, the truth is, as all of this press has been happening, it's really been helping me process what this record means to me. I mean, I've been asked so many good questions, and thankfully our team is really, really great, and they're only putting me in interviews that are, with good educated people who understand what I'm trying to do, or that want to understand what I'm trying to do and ask me good questions. And it's really centered me. I've had people ask me, what would your 14-year-old self who was first starting out in Attack Attack think of where you are now? And like, such a simple question, but it's something I never asked myself. And thinking about that, or what do you think this record's going to mean to other people? Or what do you What's the, I don't know. It's something that I've found has really been good for me. And I just feel honored. I mean, the fact that people want to spend their time asking me questions about music I make, like, that's ridiculous. That's insane. And I have to look at that for the blessing that it is. And yeah, I honestly don't know. I'm not tired of any questions yet. And I'm excited for more.
1: Awesome.
0: Honestly, I, you know,
1: Yeah.
0: it's which is rare. That's not usually where I'm at when I'm, doing press every day and doing
1: Yeah.
0: tons and tons of interviews. But it's been really cool, and it's been a really empowering process so far.
1: Well, I love hearing that, man. And yeah, I mean, I guess it's kind of similar to the music you make that is meaningful to you that then creates this connection to other people. I can tell you personally, in this conversation, people listening to it, the things you say and the way you hold yourself and the way you look at things, like that connection continues. And so even beyond music, beyond the live show, like just in a simple conversation like this, I know that connection just grows deeper.
0: Yeah, man. Wow. Well, I mean, it's been an honor to be able to sit here and just chat with you and to answer some questions, and again, figure out more things in my own life that I hadn't figured out before this
1: Yeah.
0: conversation. So I really appreciate the opportunity.
1: Caleb Shomo, man, thank you so much for being here. Thanks for joining us. Thank you for celebrating this new Beartooth album, Pure Ecstasy. Listeners, get tour dates. I mean, Europe, all over America still the rest of this year. Get the album, get everything you need at beartoothband.com. And Caleb, I can't thank you enough for the time. It's always great to catch up, and hopefully we can do this again soon.
0: Anytime. The pleasure's all mine, man. Thank you so much for having me.
1: All right, let's keep it rolling. This is Beastie Boys, Slotwire Nights.

Shinedown and Young Again. It's Loudwire Nights. They're just about a month away from their first ever beach festival, the Lunatic Ball. And they've got some friends that will be joining them, man, including Hanson. Yes, you heard me right. Hanson from Ashes to New, Bush, Living Color, a few others, man. Get all the details you need on Shinedown's Lunatic Ball Beach Fest.

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from the Devil's Lettuce Studios. 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
1: 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Yes, they are kicking things off next year after they wrap up their Sphere residency, playing all over North America. 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That means Avatar, that means Limp Bizkit, that means Metallica, inside the loudest stadium in the world, Arrowhead Stadium. And not only that, man, not only will you be there, not only will you see the show, you are going to interview Metallica with me. 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Yes, it could actually happen. It is reality, man. 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While you do that, let's crank up a song. My favorite from 72 seasons. This is Too Far Gone, kicking off Mission Metallica. It's Loudwire Nights.

0: 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Before that, Don't Tread on Me, wrapping up Mission Metallica. 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And not only will you win this trip and tickets to the show, you will also get to join me for an interview with Metallica. Yeah, dude, it does not get any cooler than that. Everything you need right there at loudwire.com. Coming up after this break, man, the new one from Let Down.
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6: 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But right now, this is Let Down and Do It for the Love. 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

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That is Stone Sour and Through Glass. My name is Chuck. 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

0: Slotware Nights, that is Tim Montana and Break Me Down off of his latest studio album, Entire State of Tim Montana, which features some pretty incredible special guests, including Billy Gibbons from ZZ Top, Slash from Guns N' Roses, and Jerry Cantrell from Alice in Chains, man. Yeah, no, I told you, it's pretty badass, man, if you haven't spent time with that record. Change that and add that to your to-do list this week. Coming up after this break, speaking of new music, man, I've got the latest from Spirit Box.
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you do what they told ya. 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Now you do what they told ya. Now you do what they told ya.

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And now you do what they told you. And now you do what they told you. And now you do what they told you.

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Devil's Lettuce, Senvely Good Greens, and West Seneca. 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

STP, it's Loudwire Nights. My name is Chuck, and man, I gotta say a huge thank you to Caleb Shomo of Beartooth. He hung out with us for the first few hours of the show tonight, and if you miss it, don't worry, we'll have the full interview ready for you to check out at loudwire.com and on the Loudwire app first thing in the morning. 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I will tell you this, coming up on Thursday night this week, here in just a couple of nights, we will be joined by Dexter and the Moon Rocks. We caught up with them at Rocklahoma. We're sharing that exclusive interview on the show for the first time ever on Thursday night. But enough about the future. Let's talk about right here, right now. I've got new music from Papa Roach. This is See You in Hell. It's Loudwire Nights.

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This is 92.9 WBUF.

0: Skid Row, 18 in life. It's Loudwire Nights. Man, it's always a good time having Sebastian Bach on the show. He joined us just about a couple months ago, talking about Skid Row, talking about Twisted Sister, talking about the Transformers. Yes, man, we talked about all of it. You can revisit that interview with Bach at loudwire.com or on the Loudwire app. Coming up after this break, man, one of my favorites we're playing right now, brand new music from Dirty Honey. That's next.
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0: Flatware Nights, that is a perfect circle and starless. And man, I am so excited for this. We're giving away a trip to Kansas City to see Metallica. It's the M72 World Tour. It is coming back to North America next year. We've got our hands on a whole trip for you to experience it. And there is a pretty cool extra prize connected to this. If you haven't heard about it yet, hang on. I'm going to take a quick break. I'm going to get your nightcap ready to go, which is Metallica tonight, and I'll tell you everything you need.
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7: 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It will be Saturday, May 29th. That is the Saturday of Memorial Day weekend. Avatar will be opening the night. Limp Bizkit will be following them, and then Metallica will close things out. So you and a buddy, if you win, you and a buddy will head to Kansas City. You'll get put up in a hotel. You get a pair of tickets to the M72 show in KC. But that is not it. If you win this trip, you will join me for an exclusive interview with Metallica. You, me, Metallica, we'll be hanging out, we'll be chatting, and you'll get to ask him a couple of questions, man. 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While you do that, let me crank up tonight's nightcap, man. From Garage Inc., this is Metallica and their cover of Free Speech for the Dumb. 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

0: Let's go, Buffalo. This is James from Metallica, and we can't wait to rock with you at Highmark Stadium on June 8th. Put it in your calendar, Buffalo. We'll see you there.
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Hey, it's Chuck from Loudwire Nights, and the last time Metallica played Buffalo, it was 2022, and I was there standing right next to Pat, and we were rocking our asses off. And I'm ready to do it again, man. They will be coming to the new Highmark Stadium in June next year. We've got your shot at tickets to be there. Open up the WBUF app right now and get entered to win. And good luck. Start praying to those rock gods, man. It's 92.9 WBUF, Buffalo's Real Rock.

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1: If I wasn't so lazy, I'd punch you in the stomach.
0: 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That wasn't a question. 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
0: We're giving you the chance to meet and interview the biggest rock band in the world. 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
2: My go-to sandwich was actually the ice cream sandwich for breakfast. 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
1: I learned that Steve almost turned his Comanche into a Cherokee. That is stupid.
2: Thanks. Glad you added that little anecdote at the end.
1: Yeah, I wasn't getting enough laughs.
2: No. I'm big and stupid. Fat and ugly, too. Yeah. Just throw that in there. What else?
3: No, yeah. You're not ugly.
1: I was going to say he wasn't fat.
4: Tune in tomorrow. We'll see if Steve is less pathetic.
3: Damn.
4: That's hurtful.
3: It's getting worse.
2: A little bit.
4: Yeah. All right, that's all for today. Steve sucks. Why are you in big trouble today? Already starting to roll in. Jimbo's on hold. He's got a double dip going on today. And we're going to help him make a decision, maybe. First, though, this via text. I'm in big trouble today because I have tickets to see In This Moment tonight. I'm going with my son. He's 18. The shirt I'm going to wear is black with big red letters that say whore.
1: Okay.
3: What is In This Moment?
4: A band?
1: A band, yeah. It's a band.
3: Oh, I was like, is that a movie?
2: Yeah, a band. Just going to wear a shirt that says whore?
4: To a movie?
1: Yeah.
4: Well, I mean, to a band, it doesn't make a lot more sense, but
3: right,
4: I assume it has something to do with
1: probably
4: their hot song Mom's a Whore.
1: Yeah.
4: Whore. Is that right, Maitland? You back me up on that one?
5: I can't confirm that they have a song called Mom's a Whore, but I think that is the general vibe. Like, she won't be the only person there in a whore shirt.
4: I had no idea.
2: She's just trying to fit in.
4: This text, I'm in big trouble today because the wife is starting to put together how much I spend on outdoor Christmas decorations that I tell her are always a good deal.
1: Ooh.
2: Very interesting. I like the calls that we get or the texts that we get from the person who made a big mistake at work yesterday and it's going to be discovered today.
4: Ooh, yes. Where they just know that it's coming down on them.
2: Yeah. Something happened. Today's the day of reckoning because you know, a notice comes in the mail or some kind of balance sheet is shown.

0: That one's working out.
1: Oh,
0: assuming she says yes.
2: Boy, that is romantic.
1: Yeah, that's really nice.
0: Maitland, does the Jimbo on hold need the harmonizer?
3: No, he does not.
0: Okay. Jimbo, welcome. Jimbo, why are you in big trouble today?
4: Hey, huge fan, first off. But yeah, I kind of messed up. I did something that I thought only happened in TV shows and movies. About 3 weeks ago, I scheduled a date for tonight with a girl I met on Tinder.
0: Okay.
4: And earlier this week, I guess I completely forgot about it. I also scheduled another date for about 30 minutes after the first date's supposed to start with another girl that I met on Tinder.
0: Uh-oh.
4: So I have to figure out which one I'm going to cancel on and come up with an excuse as to why.
0: Okay.
5: Can you push the second date more than 30 minutes away? Could you say, hey, something came up and I gotta be somewhere else. Could we push it back a couple hours?
2: Yeah, and then bump the first
4: one. I initially thought about that, but I don't know because I'm scared the first one might run over or she might get there early.
6: Yeah, I think that's I mean, for me personally, I think it'd be better to push it to another time because, yeah, what if you're hitting it off and you're good? And now you got to stand someone up and that's way worse.
0: Yeah, that's true.
6: I don't know, man. Or you have to cut something really short. I don't know. I think move that to tomorrow or another day. Just come up with anything. Excuses are easy.
0: Jimbo, hear me out on this. What about trying to live your rom-com or situational comedy moment? Have them both invited to the same restaurant, seated on different sides, and play dibble dabble, go back and forth.
2: So you're saying Mrs. Doubtfire style?
0: Yes.
2: Yeah. Okay. Yeah. So you have
4: just
2: to stash
4: a t-shirt in the bathroom to change into in between tables.
6: Yeah. You got to make sure you change your look.
0: Why do you have to change your look? They don't know you're on a date with the other person.
6: But that's what they do in the movies, and it makes it more hilarious.
2: Yeah,
6: when they accidentally go to the table, and now they're wearing a tie when they weren't wearing a tie.
0: Yeah.
6: And
0: get it, but he doesn't need to do that. They don't.
2: No, he does, because what if woman one happens to turn around while he's sitting down at the table with his back facing her with woman two?
0: What is he wearing in your mind? A clown suit to one date? And
2: it just has to be
0: other?
2: Different. Yeah. A red shirt and a blue shirt.
0: Okay.
2: Right.
0: Sounds like you're making it complicated.
7: Add a fedora.
5: Yeah.
2: Yes.
0: Fedora for one date.
6: A fedora.
0: Beret
6: good,
0: for
6: yeah.
0: the other.
5: Yes. Yeah. Ruin your chances completely.
6: Oh, but a real gentleman takes his hat off indoors.
0: Oh, yeah. And what if you match the beret with the lady who likes douchebags and the fedora with the lady who likes French liars?
2: And then you get all confused and sit down at the wrong table wearing the wrong costume.
6: Have you considered wearing a shirt that says whore?
4: I should do that, actually. I heard that on the earlier segment. I should get that shirt.
0: Jimbo, important question. Do you think, are these both like one-night hookup kind of things, or do you have an interest in longer-term stuff with either one of them?
4: I genuinely have an interest. They're both way out of my league anyway. The first one's like a pediatrician and the other one's a pharmacist, and I'm not. So,
2: what are you? What do you do, Jimbo?
0: I get drugs from multiple doctors.
6: Yeah, doctors.
4: I'm in the Army.
0: Oh, okay.
5: Oh, nice.
0: Nobody's out of your league.
5: Wait, you have one in particular that you like more or that you've already kind of hit it off more with, or are they both on that same level playing field?
4: One of them happens to also be a diehard Red Sox baseball fan, so she's already kind of in the lead because of that.
5: Mm.
0: Okay, yeah, you guys both did it to yourselves, to Nomar Garciaparra.
5: I think there's nothing wrong with saying to the other person, hey, I like you a lot, but I met someone who I think I want to see things through with, but I just wanted to be real with you. That way, if it doesn't work out, you were honest, and you can be like, hey, it didn't work out. Number two?
4: Honesty is the key. You're right.
6: No, that's terrible. That's the worst advice I have ever heard.
0: That's not what Kelly would do.
6: Single
0: Kelly back in the day.
5: Well, I wouldn't be doubling up dates at the same time. I span them out. And then if I am hitting it off with somebody, I look at them and be like, hey, I'm going to be honest with you. I got to go somewhere. I'm not going to be like, I'm going on another date.
0: So you're not being honest with them.
5: Unless they ask. If they ask.
0: You said, I'm going to be honest with them. And then you told us about the part where you leave out the truth.
5: Yes. But I say that I'm going somewhere else. If they ask where, then I would say, honestly, it's another date that now I really don't want to go on. But I don't want to be a D. So
0: Kelly, you don't think lying through omission is lying? You think that's fine?
5: I think if I say that I have somewhere else to go and then they ask where and I tell them, fine. But if they don't ask for those details, you don't have to give them those details right away.
0: So if you're dating
5: leave them
0: someone,
5: with something, you know, leave them with something that they like. You're hitting it off. Don't give it all up at once. I mean, you can if you want. I don't care. But If it were me and I had breakfast and breakfast was running into lunch and I had a lunch date too, I'd be like, I got to be real with you. I got to go somewhere for lunch.
0: So as long as they don't ask, it's not.

0: not lying. So if you were dating someone back in the day and then you met some other dude at Ducks Unlimited that you wanted to go give an HJ to in the parking lot behind Big Lots.
1: Okay.
0: And you said, hey, I got to go somewhere. And the person you're dating seriously didn't say, hey, wait a minute.
1: Are you going to just said dating seriously.
0: Yeah.
1: That's totally different than a date.
0: So lies through omission are okay on a date.
1: No, I'm not saying that. No, that's not at all what I'm saying. No. And you said seriously dating, which totally changes the respect you have for the person.
0: So once you're dating someone seriously, no longer are you going to offer HJs to strangers
1: met
0: through Ducks Unlimited behind a Big Lots?
1: Unless Ducks Unlimited is having a great sale and they give me a better deal, absolutely not.
0: Ducks Unlimited is not a store. It's an organization that goes with the quest to save all ducks.
1: Okay.
0: And allow their unlimited potential to flourish.
1: Yes, well, then I'll do unlimited HJs to save those ducks.
0: Okay.
2: I mean, as long as there are ducks involved.
0: Jimbo, did that clear everything up?
3: It does. Thank you. I'm going to definitely lie to them. Thanks, Kelly.
0: Yes.
2: Definitely. Absolutely. 100%.
0: Thank you, Jimbo. That's going to be trouble.
1: Yeah, you got to bump one of them.
2: Yeah, just
1: you
2: got to
1: give yourself time.
2: Yeah. That's okay.
0: Yeah. Yeah.
2: You know, see, that's where if you've got kids, they're real handy.
0: You have nobody the kids can ever go and hang out with one of the girls?
2: No, because you know you always kids are always an excuse. Like, hey, I'm sorry,
1: so
2: something came up.
1: You use your children to lie.
2: Absolutely,
1: jump on him, free beer.
0: No, but he already knows that.
4: He's honest. About
2: I already said that he should lie.
4: He's honest about his lying.
2: I'm 100% honest about lying. I'm not talking out of both sides of my mouth.
0: Howings has been pro-lying since this started.
2: Absolutely.
1: I'm not lying. I'm just not giving all of the details immediately unless they ask.
2: Yeah.
0: Like you go, he's as bad as me. Get him, please.
1: But you won't.
2: No, you won't because I'm being honest about my lying.
0: What am I going to do? Say
1: you're
0: yes.
1: You're using your children to lie.
2: Absolutely. That's the best reason to have kids. No. So in those situations, you can go, hey, look, I was really looking forward to tonight, but something came up and I got to take my kid to this thing. So how about can we do it tomorrow or like schedule for early next week? Because I really want to see you, but I can't tonight.
0: Kelly, you got to understand, before Hot Wings had kids, when you'd ask him to do something, he'd just do this. Well, I don't know. And then never answer. Or he'd come up with something corny like, well, I do have a tree I have to plant because the roots are about 2 weeks away from root rot.
2: That's
0: the dumbest answer I've ever heard in my life.
2: That's a real thing.
0: I just asked if you want to go to a movie.
2: In the ground.
4: The fact that we fell for that, too. We know Hot Wings wouldn't let a tree get that close to root rot.
0: Right?
2: You'd be surprised.
0: Pathetic.
4: Yeah. This one, it's such an easy thing. Just bump the earlier date an hour earlier and the later date an hour later.
1: Yes. Exactly.
4: Be like, sorry, you know, schedules, blah, blah, blah.
1: Yeah.
0: Thanks, guys. My 14-year-old is cracking up over that HJ on a date talk.
2: Yeah. You're welcome.
0: Hey, 14-year-old. Ask the adult in the car what a BJ is. Or
1: free
0: tell
1: beer.
0: Them.
2: Oh, they don't need to ask. That's been brought up on the bus.
4: If they're laughing, they know.
2: They know.
1: That is a nice young man named Benjamin Jr.
0: Yeah. Ask someone how they swallowed your little sister. Well, that's fun for me and no one else.
2: Yeah.
0: One of my kids told me a very dirty joke last night.
1: Did they know it was dirty? Did they know what they were saying? What was it?
0: I can't tell you right now.
1: What a tease.
4: Segment 17, maybe?
0: Maybe. I got to tell you, I laughed. I didn't explain. Part of it was you won't have the advantage of not knowing that it was going to be dirty. And then when it was pretty dirty, the punchline was, if you put that in me again, I'm leaving.
1: Oh, my gosh.
0: Yeah. Wow. So I did not see that around the corner. This text, ask him what a ZJ is.
4: ZJ?
1: If you gotta ask, you can't afford it. Y'all never heard this joke before?
2: No.
1: Well, you can't afford it. That's all the joke is. You know what a ZJ is? No. Well, you gotta ask, can't afford it.
0: Oh, I can't afford it then.
1: Yeah. Wow.
0: Also, my legs don't move like that. 1-800-947-3979. Why are you in big trouble? Hold on. We're getting a lot of texts about Ducks Unlimited because I used it wrong. I don't even know what it is. I just know that one of my teachers used to wear a sweater with that written on it all the time.
1: That's a real place?
0: No, well, it's not a place. It's an organization.
1: Are they the ones that do like the racist shirts?
0: I don't think Ducks Unlimited has anything to do with perpetuating racism by shirts.
2: I will say there was a special edition camouflage Suburban you could buy that was upfitted by Ducks Unlimited in the 1980s. Yeah, it looked like a military vehicle and had these spotlights on it for hunting. It was badass. My dad brought one home one time. I wish I had one. I bet there

0: a lot of money.
1: You got to join Ducks Unlimited.
0: Yeah, it was rad. It was like the you know same idea as like the Eddie Bauer Edition Explorer or whatever, but it was a Ducks Unlimited. It was camo.
1: Ducks Unlimited does not protect ducks. LOL. What does it do then?
2: I'm on their website right now, ducks.org. Ducks Unlimited conserves, restores, and manages wetlands and associated habitats for North America's waterfowl.
1: Oh, you mean like protecting ducks?
2: Yes, that's exactly what I do.
3: Well, this person texted, and I'm assuming it's written in this voice. Ducks Unlimited actually does a lot for the conservation and protection of ducks. They are federally protected and the most hunted animals on the planet. Without them, the population would be gone and land would be ruined. They're a huge shining light in the hunting world, along with the NRA, not just for liberals with guns. It's a lifestyle.
0: Wait, what?
3: Boy, so I just replied.
0: I just replied.
3: Cool.
0: Okay.
1: Yeah.
0: Yeah, no, I hear
1: no
0: you.
1: One was against Ducks Unlimited. I just think it's a funny term that I wanted to say. The idea of Kelly meeting someone at Ducks Unlimited that she had to give an HJ to behind a Big Lots is a ridiculous sentence. Are you also going to make Big Lots liberal and conservative stupid? What is wrong with you?
2: Also, ducks are delicious. So protect them all you want. I'm still going to eat them. They're so good.
1: You know what would make ducks better?
0: They're too cute to eat.
1: If you shoved more food inside their belly till they were about to explode, then that'd be a good duck. Just kidding. That's gross. And I don't like it.
0: Stupid French.
1: All right. We strayed a little bit from.
3: Did we?
1: Why are you in big trouble?
3: I don't know. I thought that this was the end goal.
1: Yeah.
3: Talk about ducks.
1: Ooh, this is interesting. Not only am I an HJ enjoying Ducks Unlimited member since the 90s, I'm also a member of the NWTF, National Wild Turkey Federation.
3: Hell yeah.
1: I thought the last word was going to be bleeping, and the word before that's a word you say after lasagna.
2: That's a real thing. The National Wild Turkey Federation.
3: Yeah, of course it is.
0: Yeah.
1: Wow. I believe their primary goal as an organization is to go and take farm turkeys and rescue them and release them in the wild.
3: Yep, that's it. I'm reading it right here on their website. Mm-hmm.
2: Yeah, and they're teaching them to speak English, Spanish, and Canadian French.
0: Canadian French.
1: Total, it's between total different. Spanish and Mexico and Spain, Spanish.
0: Yeah. Mm-hmm.
1: Totally. Spanish.
0: Absolutely.
3: Spain.
0: Yeah.
1: Should we do more of this?
3: Yep.
1: I don't even know how we're going to do more of this.
0: Probably.
1: Why are you in a big trouble today? This text, I'm confused. It said you said people are getting on you for not knowing what Ducks Unlimited is. Then Kelly read what it is, and it seems like you said exactly what it is. You're right. You're the smartest texter today.
0: It's 100% true. Yeah, that's what happens all the time. We always say everything 100% accurate, and then people can't hear right.
1: That is so true.
0: I know.
1: It's something a liar would say. Why are you in big trouble today? 1-800-947-3979. That's next. Back in a minute. It is the Free Beer and Hot Wing Show.
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0: Why are you in big trouble today? 1-800-947-3979. You can call, you can text. This one, I bet a lot of people can relate to this one. Not necessarily the job, but the feeling. Why am I in big trouble today? I'm a cook. And when I'm busy, do not get in my way. But for some reason, there's a woman that I work with that does not understand that. I've said it nicely. She likes to come and stand next to me and, quote, bitch to me. While I had a hot pan and a knife in my hand, and it was driving me crazy, and then I snapped, and I said, if you don't stop complaining, I'm going to bitch slap you if I have to keep hearing how whiny, lazy, and what a butthole you are. I'm probably going to have to pay for that bill probably. This morning.
1: Yeah, probably. But, you know, I mean, if you're the good cook, and yeah, I've seen those shows. You'll get away with it. It'll be fine.
0: That is a situation because I think that's most people. Like if you're really busy and you're trying to focus and someone's just there going, I don't like that. I have to work on Saturday. It does drive you.
1: Of course.
0: Pretty bonkers.
1: Especially in a situation like this. This one made me laugh. It says, I'm in big trouble today as my wife is out of town and I was supposed to take our child to school, which I forgot to do. Currently, I'm at work, ignoring calls from my wife, thinking if I just let it go, things will get better.
0: Where's the child? Is the child, like, just at home?
1: Oh, my God, I guess. Yeah,
5: how old is that child?
1: It doesn't say, so I assume, like, 14 or 15. I've been just guessing. I'm hoping not, like, 7, but
0: whoops. Yeah, that's definitely a good strategy, though. Send the calls to voicemail and just hope she forgets.
1: Yeah,
0: and then later you can be like, of course they were at school.
1: Yeah.
0: Why were you checking? Don't you trust me? Yeah, turn it around, huh? That's healthy.
5: You text your kid, I'll give you $50 if you shut the hell up.
1: Yeah.
5: Don't tell mom.
1: Tell mom you're sick.
4: I got an Uber coming to the house. Don't say a word.
0: This one, I'm in big trouble because I'm stopping to get coffee, knowing full well it's going to make me late for work again.
4: Man, that is the... It's the best and the worst when you're working and your coworker who shows up 15 minutes late has a coffee in their hand from somewhere. You're like, so you're only late because you stopped for coffee this morning. Like, lucky you. Mm.
1: Yeah, when you bring the evidence.
4: The balls you got for that.
0: Yeah, you walk in and you're like, hey, why are you late? There's a lot of traffic.
4: I mean, if you're doing that, you better bring coffees for everybody. Like, just bring them for everybody. So that way nobody thinks about the fact that you were late. They more so think you went out of your way to get us coffee.
0: Yeah. You walk in with a tray of them. You're like, hey, I know I'm late, but I wanted to treat everyone. And then I spilled them on the way to the...
1: Yeah. Yeah. You went somewhere that's notoriously slow. Mm-hmm. Your coffee line.
0: Why are you in big trouble today? I'm in big trouble today because I was

0: sleepwalking last night. I know because I woke up to an empty jar of creamy Alfredo sauce next to my bed. I have stomach issues currently, and I've already been sick 3 times in the 40 minutes I've been awake. Oh, and I'm 45 minutes late for work. What a bummer.
1: You sleep drank Alfredo sauce?
0: In my mind, that's what happened. Like,
1: it had to be.
0: Oh, my God.
1: You should be locked up.
0: Well,
1: that's a terrible affliction.
0: So you want to lock up the sleepwalkers?
1: Yes. Yes. Yes. It's not good.
0: At least lock up the Alfredo to save them from themselves.
1: Yeah, at least just buy another but vegetables from now on.
0: Let's see. Why are you in big trouble today? I'm in trouble today because I'm working on 2 hours of sleep. And this is one of the days I have to be at work in person for training all day. Oh, you're not, I don't know if you're in trouble, but you're in for about 9 hours of misery, that's for sure.
2: Ooh. Oh, training days, the worst.
0: That is a giant drag.
2: Because you're learning a lot, but doing nothing, you know?
0: So this text, so Kelly's fine with lying as long as she gets a free coffee. I don't think that's exactly what you said.
2: No.
1: That's what it sounded like to me.
3: Go with it.
2: No.
3: Embrace it.
2: No, what I think is better is if you walk in with coffee for me, and then I just walk past your lie, and I think you did this for a nicer reason.
0: I totally got what you
2: I'm not the one lying in that. It's the person with the coffee. That's the person you got the problem with.
0: I'm great with free coffee.
3: You're the liar.
2: Yeah. You did it, not me.
0: I like free coffee the same way I like cheap iPhones. I don't really think about all the Chinese kids forced to make them over nets so they don't kill themselves falling to their own death on purpose just to escape factory life while I'm using the apps. Same thing with the coffee. As I relate.
2: Yeah,
0: that makes that coffee thing seem pretty minor.
2: Yeah, here's that new iPhone 16 or whatever that's really no different from the last 10 that they brought out. The camera just gets a little bit better and we're all freaking out over it.
1: Well, good cameras are cool.
0: Mm-hmm. This one, my coworkers and myself are in big trouble today for allegedly putting a rock in a door jam leading to a blocked off set of stairs outside, and for putting tape over the strike plate so we don't have to swipe in and let them know how often we use the bathroom at work. My coworkers on second shift got called into the boss's office where he slammed some rocks down on the desk and said, "Did these rocks look familiar?"
3: Stupid question to ask.
0: It is.
3: I'm just going to say, no.
0: Nope, never seen those.
3: No, rocks all look the same. Yeah. So, yes, I guess they do.
0: They tore the duct tape off the door leading to the bathroom yesterday, and no one told us on third shift why they did it. So I put a magnet over the plate and forgot to take it off this morning when another manager came back. Then he took the magnet off. Later came out, and they were very angry asking us to swipe in and out. So now they know we did it. That's not great.
3: No.
1: Yeah. They didn't tell you why they did it. They did tell you why they did it. It's clear why they did it. They want to know how often you're going to the bathroom.
0: I mean, it's a little busybody, but, you know.
3: Got to get that productivity.
0: Howings.
1: Yeah.
0: Steve, this is probably a little bit related to you, especially you almost fell through your roof on your garage.
3: Yeah,
0: I'm in big trouble today because I fell through a customer's ceiling through a hole in the subfloor upstairs in the bathroom I'm remodeling. They weren't home when it happened. Or when I left, I patched it up, but they're going to see the hole that I fixed.
3: I mean, as long as you fix it.
0: Yeah.
3: You know, and it doesn't look like a BS fix.
1: Yeah, you got to do it right.
3: Yeah.
1: You know, it can't be the shape of a foot forever.
3: Patch it, paint the whole ceiling so it looks good.
1: Yeah.
3: If that happens in my house, yeah, I'm bummed. It's an inconvenience, but
1: gaffes happen.
3: Yeah, if you're going to fix it, I'm good.
1: Or just own it and say, hey, look, I know I hadn't told you this, but I had, and just clean up the hole underneath. Just clean it up. And then go, hey, I had to take a section of the ceiling out because I had to access some plumbing that I didn't realize I was going to have to
3: do.
1: But don't you worry, we'll get that taken care of.
0: Yep. That's a good one.
1: Yeah.
3: Because
1: it's a little true.
3: Yeah, but again, you can't have a foot-shaped hole. You have to at least square it off.
1: Right,
3: so it
1: you got
3: to
1: clean it up like you did it on purpose.
3: It was intentional.
1: Yes.
0: Kelly, I have a challenge for you on this one.
2: Yes, okay.
0: I want you to take this person's request and handle it for them with advice lies.
2: Okay.
0: Or explanation.
2: Okay.
0: I'm in trouble today because I hooked up with my boss's daughter last night, and I left

0: my work keys at his house. How do I explain why I can't get the shop open?
1: Well, I think what you do is you let your boss know you've been putting it where you shouldn't have been putting it.
0: In his daughter?
1: No, absolutely not.
0: You know why the keys won't go in the lock? Because something that rhymes with lock went in your daughter.
1: Yeah. I think that you should be very, very sneaky, and you should never, ever tell your boss you did this.
0: No.
1: Ever in your whole
0: Might
1: life.
0: Even quit.
1: I would just tell him you've got COVID and call it a day. Call it the next 5 days. Like, you got COVID. Just pull the old COVID card out and you're good.
2: Yeah, you don't need to tell him exactly where your keys are.
3: No, just say, I misplaced my keys.
0: I can't get in. Can you have your daughter squat and cough? Unrelated.
2: I heard that works.
4: Yeah.
2: Tennis ball in a door lock.
0: Yeah. I got COVID. Sorry. Oh, don't let your daughter sneeze in your face.
3: Yeah, I saw it on TikTok.
0: Update from the dad who didn't take his kid to school. My kid I left at home is 13 and will be fine, but had texted me already saying she called mom. That's why I'm not taking the calls. Uh-oh.
3: Oh, boy, you are just digging in. You are just in so much trouble. Yeah, you're making it worse.
0: Well, it's not like you're going to make it better today.
3: But you can make it worse.
0: Yeah, exactly.
3: Yeah, I agree. You're not going to make it better, but you can make it worse.
0: 1-800-947-3979. Why are you in big trouble today? Ooh, this one stinks. It might be okay. I'm in trouble today because I woke up to a text from my boss saying, stop by my office when you get here. I guess it depends on the relationship. That could be bad news.
2: Could go either way, though.
0: There were times where...
3: Maybe.
0: That'd be a nice twist, wouldn't it?
3: Mm-hmm. I mean, who knows?
2: I think if
3: might walk
2: boss,
3: in and the boss might go, hey, you know what? I just wanted to let you know. I like your penis.
0: We kind of did that to you.
3: Oh, no.
0: Kelly.
1: Oh, my God. I was so nervous. It was after I'd only been here for like 8 months, too. So I was still recovering from the trauma of my previous job where my other host would corner me into rooms and yell at me for things that I didn't do because he hated everybody around us. And then he would call me dumb. It was really... really bad. And then you guys were like, hey, you want to come talk to us in our office? And my shoulders immediately went up and I was like,
0: they
1: yes.
0: Totally did.
3: They did, yeah.
0: It was
1: yes.
0: I did. It was funny because it's not like we sat around going, hey, let's make Kelly think she's in trouble.
1: Yeah.
0: But then when I saw your reaction, I'm like, oh, this is fun.
1: I was like, please don't put me in the corner and close
0: so,
1: the door.
0: Yeah, we go in there and close the door and we sit down. And yeah, your posture just went.
1: I was super uncomfortable.
0: Uh-huh. Shoulders so uncomfortable. Fold close. And then, yeah.
1: And then I got a raise. It was awesome.
0: Nice. Yeah. When we said it, do you remember?
1: I cried. I was like, are you serious?
0: Wait, are you bleeping serious? And we're like, yeah.
3: Yeah. That was that meeting we had behind the Big Lots.
0: More on the way. It is the Free Beer and Otwig Show.
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2: Do you hate your job? 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
3: 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Your body physically rejected that.
1: It did.
3: It was insane.
1: Your console went, nope.
4: Oh, I don't have one of those. They took them out.
1: Oh.
3: I can't believe you didn't feel that during the interview, Hollings.
1: I know, right?
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0: Do women find men with bald heads to be more or less attractive than their haired counterparts? Maitland.
5: To quote Hot Wings, it depends.
0: on what?
5: I guess on their facial structure. I think if you're bald and you have like really deep set eyes or like a really sunken in face, you kind of look like a movie villain. Okay. But if you look like Vin Diesel or Chris Daughtry, hell yeah.
0: Okay.
1: Yeah.
0: That's
1: yeah. I was going to say, do they look like Uncle Fester or do they look, you know, do they look like Jason Statham?
0: This is perfect because what you're saying proves the point or is on the same side as the point I had been planning to make. And that is this, because a study of 2000 women about which features they found most attractive in men. What was the most desirable, by the way?
6: Of all traits or just are we talking hair?
0: Of men. Okay. So all traits of men. Eyes. Number one most desirable trait in a man.
5: Dad bod.
0: No, muscular physique.
6: Yeah. Dad bod's more popular than it used to be, but it's not the most popular yet.
0: Number true. Two Why? Was bald head.
5: What?
0: Now, Jessica Leone, the spokeswoman for Illicit Encounters,
6: ooh,
0: who commissioned the study, said that attractiveness is in the eye of the beholder. But then they go on in the article to talk about, oh, these sexy, bald-headed men that are changing the opinions. And they use Jason Statham and The Rock and Vin Diesel as their examples. Well, those are all Hollywood movie stars.
6: Yeah, what about a guy just named Fred?
0: Yeah.
5: Fred is a bald guy name.
0: It is, right?
6: Yeah.
5: Is Right Said Fred, is he bald?
6: He was bald. Right Said Fred.
5: My mind goes.
0: The theory, by the way, is that men with a bald head, the reason it does so well is because it gives off a sense of, they said, a sense of a socially mature, intelligent, and educated person who people tend to apply honesty to those who are bald, even though no one necessarily knows why people have their theory compared to those who have a full head.
6: Confidence. Yeah. What about confidence?
0: Confidence. Yeah. That's what the people who, when they asked why a bald head is popular, they said it is the confidence that bald head basically that they approach their life with, because it's like, this is me, take it or leave it.
5: So early what we learned, hair is where men keep their lies.
0: Sounds like it, Maitland.
1: Yeah, I guess so. Well, I think when at some point when it becomes obvious that the man is lying to himself.
5: Oh, yeah.
1: Like, I think once you have less than half, it should just all go, like, hair-wise.
0: Yeah.
1: You know what I mean? Like, that's Jason Statham. He's not bald. Like, if you look, you can see that he's got fuzz a little bit. But he, at some point, he went, you know what? It's half gone, boom, and it makes him look really good.
5: Mm.
0: Okay, they have the rest of their standings, if you will.
1: Okay.
0: Or the responses for most attractive features on men. Number one was a muscled physique. Number two is bald head. That's 42% for muscular physique. Bald head was 40. What's next?
3: Smarts? Brains?
0: Mm-mm. I think these are all physical.
3: Okay.
6: Eyes.
0: What color eyes?
3: Blue
0: eyes was third.
3: Which is crazy because I love brown eyes. I just love a guy with brown eyes and dark hair.

0: is like immediately, especially if it's dark brown hair and light brown eyes. Mm-hmm. Oh my God.
1: What's third or fourth?
0: A good smile.
1: No. This has to do with hair as well.
0: Oh, does it?
1: But not head hair.
2: A full, oh.
0: Body hair?
3: Chest hair? Full bush?
1: A beard.
0: Oh. Mm. Again, same with hair, especially like balding and knowing when to like shave it. Same with beards. Some people cannot grow a beard and they try so hard and they look so scraggly. And it's like, if you just shaved your face or if you just trimmed your beard to make it look like the jawline and actually lined it up right, like go to a barber and have them clean you up. Mm-hmm.
1: You're talking about me?
0: No. No, not at all.
1: Because that's how I view my era of the beard. A poor mistake. A beard, 36%. Dark hair was fifth, 31%. Curly hair after that.
4: My roommate and I were just talking about this last night when we both were sitting on Hinge, just kind of flipping through, like, kind of playing just smash or pass, whatever. But I was like, I feel like I don't really trust blonde guys. She was like, yeah, I wouldn't, this guy's blonde. I wouldn't trust him with my drink. And I was like, what is that? Like, yeah, same.
2: Douche quotient.
4: Yeah, I don't really trust blonde guys.
1: Is it because...
4: But most of my family is blonde, so I don't know where that comes from.
1: Yeah.
3: Maybe you're looking inward.
4: But yeah, mm-hmm. If I saw a blonde guy in the wild standing next to like a tall, dark, and handsome guy, I'd be like, tall and dark.
1: So like platinum blonde? Or like just my kind of blonde?
4: Lighter than yours.
1: Because mine's not really blonde. Like people
2: you're
1: say
2: light
1: blonde,
2: brown.
1: But it's light brown, yeah.
2: It used to be blonder, but...
1: It did?
2: Yeah, I think a little bit.
1: In the summer when I
2: think all of our... I think it's pretty common. Most of you guys, just before we start graying, it gets a little darker. My dad's
3: like
2: got
3: white.
2: Really dark.
4: There's something fratty about towhead blonde guys.
1: Yeah, that's true.
0: Like fratty Nazi vibes.
1: Green eyes, 21%. Hairy chest, 18%. 10% of respondents said they prefer men with tattoos. 7% were a fan of piercings.
0: Love all those things. Yeah.
1: Again, benefits of being bald. Bald men are seen as dominant, honest, educated, intelligent, high levels of diplomacy, low levels of aggression. I don't look at bald with low levels of aggression. Mm-mm. They seem like the ones who go to the bar to look for a fight. That's what I imagine.
4: Yeah, I
2: grew up thinking of skinheads.
4: Like Stone Cold Steve Austin.
1: Yeah, skinheads are so chill.
2: Yeah.
1: Right?
2: It was like tough guys, typically.
0: Yeah, I've made so many jokes about bald guys, I've kind of like pulled back on it because at the Jack White concert a couple weeks ago, there were so many, you know, walking penises and beige crayons in the crowd that I was like cracking up and laughing. And one of them walked up to me. He was so attractive. And he said, oh, man, I love the show. Sad that you don't like bald guys. I literally was like, what are you talking about? You're so fine. And he goes, you've made so many jokes about bald guys. I hesitated even walking up to you. I was like, you're the sexiest beige crayon I've ever seen. Yeah. I was like, I want to turn you over and start writing down the things I want in life with you. And he did not like that.
1: Really?
0: He was laughing. He was fine. He's like, see what I'm saying? This is why I was afraid to talk to you. And I got to stop thinking like that. Maybe bald guys are where it's at.
1: This text from the 269. I have longer black hair, a big nose. I'm tan, some muscle, and a fupa. Hazel eyes. How ugly am I? You want to do that bit? How ugly am I?
3: Yeah.
1: You tell us. You describe yourself. We'll tell you how ugly you are.
3: Go down that list again.
1: Longer black hair, a big nose, tan, some muscle, a fupa, and hazel eyes. How ugly am I? LOL.
0: I don't know. You sound like you could be a mixed bag. Like one of those people that's so ugly you're hot. Or so hot
1: like
0: you're ugly.
1: The sum of the parts ends up being great. Even though the parts didn't make a great recipe together.
2: Yeah, and sometimes you don't know. I mean, it's subjective when you say big nose.
0: Yeah.
2: So.
0: Yeah, because there are people who have those like bigger noses that like a Greek nose, I guess is what you'd call it, right? Isn't that what they say? Like
2: a Roman nose.
1: That's one of the ways people say it.
0: And I think that's so hot. Yeah. I love that. I'm like, those dominant features are so sexy to me. Like Hunter Schafer.
1: I think a lot of people do that. Oh. I don't know who that is.
0: She's like the big, she's like a trans artist and she was, or actress.
1: Okay.
0: She was in Euphoria. Mm-hmm. She was Zendaya's best friend in Euphoria. My God. Her whole bone structure. I'm just like, good Lord.
4: Yeah.
0: You're the most beautiful person I've ever seen.
1: This text about bald guys. Most of us went bald or stayed bald after the military. We don't go looking for fights, but we're not afraid if we find one. I think that's pretty true. That's a better way to say it.
2: Yeah. Just don't wear a turtleneck.
1: Oh, then you're a villain.
2: Otherwise, you'll just look like some Mitchum.
4: Looks like Steve Jobs.
2: Yeah, you don't want to look like a roll-on.
1: Text from Buffalo. Blonde guys are villains, huh?

0: Well, blonde chicks are dumb, Maitland. Signed, a hurt bald guy.
1: Did I ever claim to be smart?
0: Bald, goatee, glasses, blue eyes, chubby but muscular, dad jokes for days. How ugly am I, this person says.
1: Not at all.
2: Again, hard to say.
1: I don't think that's ugly at all.
0: This one, what about a man with attractive. A what about a man with a money piece? What's a money piece?
1: A little beard strap, right?
3: That's what that nope, it's where you have your like two front pieces are like lighter or different color that's than the rest of
0: your
3: hair.
0: You just taught us that last week, didn't you?
2: A man has that? If it's natural, I would think it'd be fine, but if it was applied like on purpose, I think you'd look like a douche.
3: That's at least money piece on women. I have heard it. I feel like Kelly might be onto something. No, you're right. Okay.
0: This text. The fact that height was not number one on that list proves that the list is bunk. Signed, every woman.
1: I don't know.
0: I don't know if that's true.
1: Yeah. I've dated people shorter than me.
0: Yeah.
1: The right attitude. You can do anything.
0: But if it was two equal things and one was a little taller than you and one was, you know, like Steve.
2: A little shorter.
0: You know, sleeping in an M&M's bag. which one are you going to pick?
1: They have the same personality and everything. Everything's the same.
0: They're the same. Yep. It's just a big and small version, like twins with Danny DeVito and Arnold Schwarzenegger.
1: We're talking men?
0: In this case, yeah.
1: Probably a taller one, yeah.
0: Yeah. But what if you like M&M's?
1: Shorter. Yeah. For sure.
0: There you go.
1: I'm going for that peanut.
0: Mm-hmm. Yeah.
3: Thanks.
0: From the O'Reilly Auto Parts Studios. Soon. The I can't wait to talk about blank segment. I bet you have things on your mind you're just dying to share. Maybe. 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

could tell the difference between nighttime. 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Anyway, I had the inverted Vlan effect today, and I don't know why. I'm walking into the building. I've been awake at this point for almost an hour, like actively thinking about different things. Mm-hmm. Thinking might be strong. Wandering through things mentally. Okay. And I get through the doors from the alley, and I start walking down the hallway there, and I'm enjoying the scent of old garbage, as often as the scent in that hallway.

0: plan yesterday. And I looked down and went, ah, nice job, dummy. You wrote the wrong day. You wrote Wednesday. And then I looked at my phone to confirm that I was, it's Wednesday. I thought it was Tuesday.
1: Look at that.
0: And I don't know how that happened. So look at this week going by.
1: Yeah.
0: Now I feel behind on things. Legitimately, I went from perfect and content to, oh, now I can't get anything done this week. It's too late.
1: You got a game this weekend too, right?
0: I do.
1: Okay. Oh. So is your prep all screwed up
0: It's
1: now?
0: Completely on schedule, but because of this realization, I feel like I am weeks behind now. It's all a mental game that gotcha. I'm losing dramatically.
1: Good morning, I'm Steve. I have a really good documentary recommendation if anyone would like one.
2: Heck yes.
1: It's called 32 Frames, a 9/11 mystery.
2: Oh, mm-hmm. I've seen some commercials.
1: Yeah, for really, really well put together, really good documentary. Basically, after 9/11, specifically in New York City, there was a camera that was found in the rubble of the World Trade Center. And up until like a year ago, the photo, there were 32 photos on it that had never been released. These are photos that no one had ever seen before. So they were given to a guy named John Walczak, who is an investigative journalist. And he took those photos, and based on the clues in those photos, he tries to track down who the photographer of those photos was on 9/11.
0: Wow.
1: Really, really interesting. It's about a 2-hour documentary, so it's just a sit down, watch it, start to finish. It's not like a 10-part thing or anything like that.
0: Like, are there photos from that day?
1: Yes. Yeah, they are all from that day.
0: Okay.
1: They're all from that day that were, again, previously unreleased. No one had ever seen them before.
0: Wow.
1: Yeah.
0: So, no, I mean, I guess I'm asking you for a little spoiler. So are some of them just normal, benign, hey, here's a day at work photo? No, they're photos from after.
1: The person that was taking them, well, there's a lot of clues as to what this person did and why they would have been there, but it was really, really interesting.
0: Yeah, that's not, where is it?
1: To be honest, I don't even know. I just talked into my remote and said 32 frames.
0: Okay.
1: And it,
0: let me look that up real quick.
1: And it popped up. Let me see.
0: It is
1: YouTube, Apple TV, and Fandango at Home app.
0: Okay.
1: But yeah, if you have Xfinity, just talk into your remote, and it was like $5 to rent, but more than worth it.
0: That sounds remarkable.
1: Yeah, really interesting. Really interesting. A completely different perspective on that day, because there's so much that we've seen over the last 25 years. So many of the same videos and pictures and everything. So this was, it was an interesting look at it. Really good, though. It's called 32 Frames, a 9/11 mystery.
2: Good morning. I'm Kelly. And last night, Mumford & Sons was in town locally, and Marcus King Band opened up for them. Mm-hmm. If you don't know Marcus King Band, you got to look them up. They're fantastic. And at some of our music beds are actually off of their new album.
0: Are Marcus King, yeah.
2: Yeah, actually, their last two albums.
0: We've awesome got some music blues. Beds.
2: So good. And he's from Greenville, South Carolina, which is where all my girls back home are from. So going to the show last night with my friend and also temporary roommate as she house searches was such a good time. She's one of the most fantastic concert buddies. So that's what I'm going to highlight right now, are those friends that you can go to a concert with who dance, who sing, who just make everybody else around you also dance and sing.
0: Mm-hmm.
2: But there's one song that Mumford & Sons sings where they say the swelling rages or whatever. And and I've always scream sung that part of the song. And my friend screamed it so loud last night that everyone around us started laughing because she's like, rage!
0: Like it felt cathartic to the people around her.
2: God, it was cathartic. It was funny. And I was standing there like, this is so fantastic. And there were multiple times where we would turn to each other and just be screaming and singing and having the best time. And the women in front of us were having a good time, which, by the way, there's a group of 6 or 7 women all show up, sit right in front of us. They were super fun. And at this new amphitheater here in town, they do something that I love that you see at like arenas where people walk around with the coolers and they're actually selling drinks.
0: Oh, okay.
2: You don't have to go to a bar necessarily. And this guy goes up to the women because they kind of flag him down. And they said, do you have Oberon? Which is like the summer beer here locally, mm-hmm. right? And yeah. The guy was like, oh, I don't have Oberon. And he said, but I do have other cold beer. But it was, you

0: No, like the light beers nobody really wanted.
1: Whatever.
0: And so they said, oh, we really want to, we want a couple Oberons. And he goes, you know what? I'll be right back. And I tapped those ladies and I said, if that man comes back on this lawn of this massive amphitheater and gives you lawn service, I swear that's going to be one of the best pulls I've ever seen at a concert.
1: Yeah.
0: So about 10 minutes later, they're starting to think, man, he ain't coming back.
1: Right.
0: And then this knight of a man comes up with his little shining armor of a cooler.
1: Was he backlit?
0: He was, yeah, actually. Yeah, because he came walking up with the stage behind him and the girls start cheering and I'm looking, I'm going, oh my God, there he is. And like, everyone around was like, wow, this is fantastic service.
1: Right.
0: I couldn't believe they got him to do that. I was like, damn, y'all better tip him well. And he came
2: or
0: up.
2: Or let him tip them well.
0: And that's right. And actually, he did have this fun little business card with him. And he goes, follow along on my life adventures. I'm pretty fantastic. And and it's just got a QR code on it, nothing else. And it pops up to his social media. And he's such a likable guy. And well, I mean, I was looking over their shoulders at their phones. So I was like, oh, he looks really nice. He's right in front of us, too. But oh, he was fantastic. It was a great show all around, though. It was so much fun. So if they're coming to your city, go and see them. That lineup was just such a great show.
1: Question about that guy. Do you think he's like he right now, he's like, I do this right now, but I'm an influencer. Because why else do you have that card?
0: I don't know. Hmm.
1: And if that's why, I don't have a problem with it. I'm just like, is there another reason I don't understand why you would have your socials on a QR code on a business card to hand out to thirsty ladies at a concert?
0: I mean, maybe that's how he's been. Oh, yeah. They're beautiful.
1: Okay, so that
0: and
1: might
0: they
1: be
0: were
1: why.
0: All like dressed cute, like Mumford and Sons style, like concert fashion, which is just...
1: When your roommate screamed, did it startle Mumford and his children?
0: No. They were so much fun. And there was one part where it was the main three guys, and they went into the center. And it was just them and the guitar. And it got really, really quiet.
1: I like when they do that.
0: Oh, my God, I love it.
1: Artists
0: and then
1: that.
0: He came running right up the middle. And that was when my friend went to the bathroom. And he ran right by me. I was like, oh, my God, there he goes. Bye, Marcus. See you later. And she came back. She's like, did he just run right up here? And I say, yep, sure did.
3: He sat in your seat.
0: Yeah, exactly.
3: He took a sip of your drink.
0: Yeah.
4: How was their stomping? Was it on point?
0: The stomping was fantastic.
4: What about the clapping?
0: The clapping all around. We were even swaying all together at one point.
4: That's amazing.
1: They are a real stomp and clamp group.
3: Stomping, clapping, and swaying?
0: Yeah, so much of it. Wow. And when he was running, he was running.
4: Running.
0: Mm-hmm. Good times.
4: Good morning. I'm Hot Wings with a hot take.
5: Oh, hot.
4: Is it too much to ask that farmers markets be open more than 2 hours and that it's at a time that I want produce?
1: Do you want a farmers market in your kitchen? What do you want?
4: I just want them to be on a good day, not like a Tuesday from 9 to 10.
3: Mm-hmm. Yeah, but it's like the third Tuesday of every month.
4: Like, I have a difficult enough time meal planning anyway for a week. But I'm certainly not doing it at Tuesday at 10 a.m. Mm. Like, can it be a better time?
1: Is that the only... There's just one farmer's market where you live, and it happens to be Tuesday at 10 a.m.?
4: That's how all farmer's markets are.
1: But most of them are on the weekends.
4: Well, there's like some.
1: Yeah.
4: Some.
1: How many do you need?
3: The one near us, it's Tuesday or Wednesday, and it's from 9 to 11.
4: Yeah, the one by me, there's one on Tuesday, there's another one on a Wednesday, and it's some goofy time, and you go, who are the five people who are like, yeah, that's the perfect time?
1: I can't believe you live so far in the country that you can only get your produce from farmers' hands directly.
4: It's actually easy.
1: If only there was a grocery store near you that sold veggies.
4: Yeah, but that's all, like, buying it locally from the actual local farmers is a nice thing to do, and it's fresh. It's fresher than the grocery store. That's why people have them.
3: It's always so much more expensive, though.
4: It's a little, sometimes it can be a little on the pricey side.
3: Yeah. Oh, just $32 for four tomatoes.
1: Mm-hmm.
3: What a deal.
1: Yeah, right.
0: Those are some damn good tomatoes, though.
3: Yeah.
1: You think you could tell the difference between?
0: Oh, yeah. Mm-hmm.
1: You think you could?
0: Oh, yeah.
1: If I had
0: that's grown locally and that you're eating, you can definitely tell the difference.
1: You're like, this tastes like Kent County dirt.
0: Yeah, well, it
4: no,
0: just
4: it's
0: tastes...
4: good because I grow tomatoes.
0: Yeah.
4: And my tomatoes, they're definitely tastier than what you buy at the grocery store.
0: Well, and a lot of fruit, like, sits for a long, long time
1: before
0: it actually gets to you.
1: Like, lots of apples are picked a year before you get them in.
0: Yeah, exactly. So there are times, especially here, where, like, the cherries and the apples, when it's that season, or the blueberry farms that they've got here. Oh, my God. The first year you guys told me that there were blueberry farms here.
1: Mm-hmm.
0: I ate so many blueberries and blueberry muffins and donuts.
1: Blueberry donuts. Yeah,
0: they
1: staple.
0: Make them everywhere. And then the apple season, there's apple donuts. I was like, oh, my God, I got to stop. Like, this is not an apple. This is a sweet treat.
1: Yeah.

0: Donut.
1: Growing up in the South, didn't you get tobacco donuts when there was tobacco?
2: Cotton donuts.
3: Those are my favorite.
0: Those are really good.
1: Totally different game there. Yeah. Game changer.
0: Peanut donuts, yeah.
4: Yeah, this one's real weevily.
5: Weevil nuts.
3: A weevil donut.
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7: First check of this Wednesday morning drive. First full day of autumn. And it feels like it again this morning. You'll notice that when you step outdoors. A chill in the air for sure. But we have dry road conditions. Clear skies overhead should stay like that throughout this Wednesday morning drive. As we make our way to work and school with full speed conditions at the moment on the main roadways, typical early morning light traffic volume. That overnight accident investigation in West Seneca on Harlem Road near Indian Church Road has wrapped up and everything is reopened there. I'm Mike McQueen with your Buffalo area traffic.
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0: Overwhelmed? 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
11: I'm sorry for having to take medication that has a side effect is weight. 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
11: Well, that's a classy fella. Dumber Than the Show trivia revisited later on. A bathroom warning you don't want to hear. And Deca Smash next hour. But how come Gen Z's not having any sex? Or are they? I don't know. Now, Tommy, you're our lone representative in Gen Z.
14: Hey, guys.
11: Gen Z, 18 to 29, officially.
12: Tell us about your sex, Tommy.
14: Okay. I love sex.
15: Oh.
11: Sounded very genuine.
15: Yeah.
14: Guys, it's great. It's a good time.
15: Bags of sand.
14: Mm-hmm. Sorry.
11: Tommy, now you would probably not have the point of

0: preference, I guess. But do you feel like your friends who are amongst Gen Z, your many jobless drifters bouncing along with, you know, a bunch of screen names and no real direction, yeah. you think they're having less sex than previous generations?
1: Well, yeah, but that's because they're unemployed losers.
0: Because their parents can okay. hear them in their bedroom.
2: Okay, yeah.
0: Okay.
2: Yeah.
1: No, I think that my friends are enjoying each other, but I think that there's definitely different priorities.
0: What are the priorities instead of that, if you say that?
1: I think that they are, I mean, I think a lot of people get the dopamine hits that people used to be bored and have sex with. They just get that from different things. Like, my friends make purchases. My friends like watching movies and reviewing them. They enjoy things. They spend their time differently.
0: Now, I want to make fun of you for that, for saying that those are the same, but you actually might be right about they're getting their dopamine hits entirely differently.
3: Yeah.
0: Though I don't remember a lot of people sitting around in the 90s going, I'm bored, let's have sex, but that nah. that isn't necessarily the path. That's, but
4: yeah, but
0: see a lot of babies born 9 months after bad snowstorms, so you might be yeah. onto something.
4: I don't know, maybe, but like in the 90s, when I was living on my own and was able to do both things, play video games and have sex, mm-hmm. sex doesn't take that long. What I wasted way more time doing at that time was playing video games. Yes. You could do that for hours on end. Sex, even if it's awesome, is you're talking half an hour.
0: Right.
4: Right? I mean, maybe 40 minutes, like if it's you're really going to town.
0: Mm-hmm.
4: But yeah, I mean, you can do both.
0: All right. So it's not. So do you think they handle it themselves, so to speak?
1: Oh, absolutely.
0: Yeah. You may be wrong about that.
1: You know, I used
0: I'm to... about to give you numbers. This is that's rhetorical. Mm, you may be wrong about
1: you're
0: that.
1: You're looking at me like right. you were expecting me to say something.
0: I was just making eye contact.
1: Well, I appreciate it.
0: Because I was talking to you before that. I didn't know I should look away as soon as I want you to shut up. You're like a parrot.
1: Well, usually there's a big red light that turns off when you want me to shut up.
0: I just turned the light off. That worked out great. Mm. I'm just kidding. So, Tommy, according to Playboy, they did a survey. Uh-huh. I don't know if they did the survey, but they published the results. They surveyed thousands of Gen Z men and women, 18 to 29. And not only are they having less sex with other partners, they're having significantly less sex with themselves.
3: Oh, self-sex.
0: What percentage of men reported not having engaged in self-pleasure a single time in the last 3 months?
5: 25%.
1: 36.
4: In 3 months?
0: Mm-hmm. Mm.
4: Jeez.
0: It's you're right on. You two are very close to the guest already.
3: 0%.
0: It's 1 in 3 men.
1: Wow.
0: Say they haven't damn. Soloed like Alex Honnold in the last 3 months.
3: Climbed a building?
0: Like, yeah. Now, Hot Wings in the 90s, people didn't talk about it as openly at all.
2: No.
0: But if there was a private survey, what percentage of men would have said they didn't bop the bishop? To use the parlance of then.
5: Pop the bishop. That's a new one. I'm
0: troll for topsoil tuna.
4: Yeah. Punch the monkey.
0: No. Wax
4: punch
0: the dolphin.
5: Wow.
4: Yeah.
0: Fire the meat cannon. What percentage do you think would have not done it in 3 months?
4: One.
0: Agreed.
4: I mean, yeah, you were either having sex or you were touching yourself.
0: You didn't talk about it because you were so busy doing it. I don't have time to talk about what I'm doing. I'm doing.
4: Mm-hmm.
0: What about women? 1 in 3 Gen Z men. 48% of the women. Not a single time in the last 3 months.
5: Jeez.
0: Now, stereotype-wise, the expectation would be women do it less. I don't know if that's
4: yeah,
0: true.
4: I mean, it doesn't surprise me that it's less. It just the numbers overall are just larger than I would have expected.
0: So what did the numbers say when they were asked about their sexual desire? Did a majority of people say they had low sexual desire?
3: I would assume
0: moderate
3: so.
0: Or very high?
3: I would think low.
4: I would think low.
0: Wrong!
5: Moderate?
0: What? Very high.
4: But what?
0: Well, second biggest category is moderate. Very few said they had very low sex drive.
5: Hmm. So they got high sex drives, but they're not touching themselves.
3: But they're not doing anything about it?
0: Yeah, why do they think they're better than us?
4: Yeah, what are they saving up for the big fight? Like, what are you doing? You like gotta get a little angry.
0: In the old days, don't have sex. He'll get clobbered in the ring.
4: Yeah.
0: Playboy suggested a few potential explanations. One, there are social media challenges and fitness trends about cutting back.

0: on self-pleasure.
1: Well, they're not in my algorithm.
2: Yeah.
3: Haven't touched me yet.
0: There's been a lot of talk about how pornography can be bad for sexual health, which that's not wrong.
1: It can, but it certainly didn't diminish what I would do by myself.
0: Right? That is very true.
4: I have a question.
0: Gen Z might not be the generation of sex positivity after all. Tommy, you have a question.
4: Yeah, what was porn like before the internet?
2: Magazines.
1: It was magazines?
4: Yeah, that doesn't sound exciting.
1: Or you would, you know, you could rent a video or something.
2: Yeah.
0: Yes, or you wanted to go to the skeeziest place in the world every time.
3: Or walk into one of the rental places and then go into that back room and be the, you know, public pervert. Walking into the pervert room.
0: Where the next time you're there with your friends and they're like, hey, there you are, Steve. Are you heading to the porno section? Of course not.
3: And those were always like the videos that were jet black. It's because you couldn't show the cover, or they were like bedazzled. And people would, and I never went in there, but I'd see those and be like,
0: why those
3: does
0: are
3: that
0: different?
3: Look different?
2: Yeah. Or you would have to get a cable descrambler, a hot box.
0: Oh, yeah.
3: Oh, yeah.
1: Yeah, you could get one of those.
2: Yeah.
1: But it was just, it was pretty common for people just to buy a porno tape or something.
0: Or a magazine, yeah.
1: Yeah, I mean, it wasn't like that weird.
0: There's a reason Playboy was huge for 50 years.
2: Yep. Huh.
0: Until the internet arrived.
1: Yeah.
0: Not to mention their dirtier cousin, Hustler.
1: Yeah, Penthouse Hustler.
0: What a filthy country cousin you are, Hustler.
2: Still remember the first time I was at my friend Craig's house, and he was like, you want to see my dad's pornos? We went down to the basement, and it was, I mean, it couldn't have been more stereotypical. It was like back in the corner of a basement where his little tool bench was with hammers and nails and everything, and then up on top of the, like the vents, there was a stack of magazines, and he grabbed one, and he was like, check it out. And it was Swank.
0: Whoa.
1: Swank.
0: Young Steven learned some things that night. I didn't know everything was pink in there.
2: I was like, I don't even know what this is.
0: Seems like, I feel like I should have a miner's hat on.
2: Yeah. It was.
0: What are we, spelunking?
2: Dude, my world changed that day.
0: Steve went in there, you know, rosy-cheeked and a child, and came out with pits full of pubes.
2: Oh, my God.
0: Same thing, though, Tommy. Like back in the day, what Steve is talking about, we set up a tent during thunderstorms so we could sleep in the yard. And my friend's parents were like, I don't understand why you guys want to sleep in the yard. I'm like, oh, all of our friends are sleeping in the yards tonight. It's just something we're all doing. All of our friends. Yep. Everybody set up a tent in the backyard. No one was. But we knew if we stayed inside, it would be harder to sneak into the garage where his dad kept the latest Playboy with Vanna White in it. Star of Wheel of Fortune.
1: Yeah.
0: Are you kidding me?
1: At that time, Vanna was a big deal.
0: So we slept for like 0 seconds all night long because it was a vicious thunderstorm and we're in a tent.
1: I can't believe your parents let you do that in a thunder. I mean, it's one thing in the rain.
0: They didn't know.
1: In a thunderstorm.
0: They didn't know. My parents didn't say, hey, you're going to sleep in the yard tonight. Yeah.
1: Yeah, but that's how it was. And honestly, it was shocking how many families had easily accessible pornography in the homes. Like I remember how,
2: those are the stats I want to see.
1: I remember how eye-opening that was when I was a kid, and I'm positive like my house did not have any in it, because believe me, I turned that place over.
0: like the FBI serving a warrant.
1: Because once I realized that so many of my friends' dads had pornography, it was like, you know, like my one friend, his dad had it right in the nightstand, and the other, like the other dad next door had like videotapes. So he had like Debbie Does Dallas and like those classics from the 70s. I remember watching that, and we were probably like 8. I mean, we were young. My Mark and Grant Cleveland, those were the people that I saw my first porno or my first Playboy, which was, I was like 5.
3: Damn.
1: Yeah,
3: but they
1: were like 7.
0: Why? Yeah.
3: Gee, though, you know? I'm just searching for flesh.
1: And So.
0: Yeah, Tommy's 17 looking for Pokemon, and Outwings is 7 looking for pornos.
1: That's the funny
3: I'm
1: thing.
3: To catch some smash.
1: I know.
0: Outwings is looking at magazines where it looks like somebody dropped a grilled cheese on a barbershop floor.
1: Yeah, you better believe it.
0: Man, Tommy's like, where's a Mewtwo?
3: Is that a Charizard?
4: That's exactly what I was doing.
1: The most shocking thing was how much hair adults got at that age.
0: Yeah, it was.
1: Yeah, it was no shocking. Idea. I knew I didn't know what straight or gay was, but I knew I was straight when I was 5. Like I knew I liked

0: what I was seeing.
1: Now, like, Tommy, you're talking, like, Hot Wings and I, Gen X.
2: Yeah.
1: But millennials, like Steve.
2: Yeah.
1: A couple of millennials have written in. They're like, we just watched the episodes of Girls Gone Wild where they were trying to sell the videotapes.
3: Yep. Yeah, for me, it was a channel that we had. It was a cable channel called Prism.
1: Mm-hmm.
3: And it was, Prism stood for Philadelphia Regional In-Home Sports and Movies. And so it was like during the day, it was just, they would air the Phillies, Flyers, and 76ers games.
1: Yeah.
3: Like they would air them throughout the day and throughout the night.
1: Drexel lacrosse.
3: Yeah, but then at 11 o'clock, it turned into like softcore porno.
1: Yeah.
3: It was a very strange business plan, but yeah.
1: It worked.
4: MTV did that. Y'all remember Undressed?
1: Oh,
4: MTV,
1: yeah.
4: Because I'll never forget, like, we weren't really allowed to watch MTV as kids. And because I think they also played Beavis and Butthead, right?
1: Yeah.
4: And there were times where I'd be like, oh, I'm going to sneak and watch MTV because nobody's in the living room and I'm up later. And I was like, what is this? It was Undressed. I was like, this is weird.
3: Was Undressed, was that just the show or was that like the block of show?
4: And it was like softcore porn. I had no idea what I'd stumbled onto. And I was like, oh, okay, this is why my parents don't want me to watch MTV.
1: Right. Now I get it.
4: It's bad for me.
1: A fifth of Gen Zers have never had sex. Meanwhile, another one fifth of Gen Z has had 10 or more partners. So the spectrum is separated. 45% of those who had sex in the last 3 months have done it with just one partner. 67% of Gen Z said the problem is limited opportunities to meet partners. And then 42% said sex just isn't a priority for our generation, which ultimately I think that's it for whatever reason. A couple of people have written in talking about how, oh, it must be antidepressants or whatever. Hasn't seemed to take the shine off me. Still very interested. I'm on a nice.
3: Yeah, but I mean, that's one case, you know?
1: Yeah.
3: Mm-hmm. Could be.
1: I don't think it is. But yes, you're right. It's certainly anecdotal.
3: Yeah.
1: They said many Gen Zers living with their parents and need to be fiscally responsible, but that kills their sex lives. Now that I believe.
3: Definitely. Mm. Yeah. I mean, if you just have less opportunities because of your surroundings, because of who you're living with, it makes sense.
2: Yeah.
3: But come on, man. Find a backseat of a car.
0: I mean, there are other ways. I mean, people have found ways to do it. Like, since the dawn of time, certainly since the dawn of the automobile.
1: Well, especially if you're doing self stuff. Like, I lived with my parents. It's not like I got to college and went, oh, thank God, I'm going to explode.
0: Oh, yeah. Self stuff is how I learned how to do my own laundry.
1: How I learned to flood a basement. What's the longest?
0: I can't let my mom wash these socks.
1: What's the longest you've gone, you think, without treating yourself like an amusement park?
4: Oh, I don't know. Probably a couple months.
1: You think so?
4: Yeah.
3: Yeah, I know. I did a challenge.
1: You did?
3: Maybe 5 years ago.
1: Almost. By yourself or with other people?
3: I mean, by myself.
4: Did you watch? You rewatch like 40 Days and 40 Nights or something? You
1: was like, it like a contest? Wasn't something like, "Hey, we're all going to not do it."
0: So no, it wasn't like the contest on Seinfeld.
3: No. I think I had read an article about like the health benefits of that, and I was like, I'm going to give that a shot. And it was like 4 months.
1: Is that when you got super ripped? 4 months?
3: Yeah.
1: Were you dating at the time?
3: Yeah.
1: Oh, okay. So you were still getting some?
3: Yeah. Okay. Well,
1: yes. Theoretically.
3: Yeah.
0: Yeah. See, like, I mean, I'll go a long time without doing anything solo if I'm seeing somebody and regularly getting
1: it. I
0: don't want to, but.
1: Not finishing.
3: Yeah.
1: What's the longest without finishing?
0: I mean, not very long.
3: Honestly, probably 2 to 3 days.
1: 2 weeks, first time I got. No, that wasn't.
0: Yeah, maybe a week.
1: Yeah.
0: Week and a half. I don't know.
4: Slut.
0: Man, it feels good.
4: I'm just kidding. Yeah.
1: And, a lot of times it's like, helps me fall asleep. I'm tired now, but my body wants to think about things.
3: My brain is racing.
1: All right, brain. Trade you a little deviancy for an extra half hour of sleep. Good night.
0: Yeah, they say that the best way to start your day is with a workout.
1: Let's get that heart rate up.
0: Yeah.
1: Try to take off some pounds, 1 gram at a time. On the way, Dumber Than the Show Trivia Revisited. 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
1: We are watching a good pace for the early portion of your Wednesday morning drive. Clear skies overhead, waiting for sunrise just after 7 o'clock. Later on this morning, your sunglasses will certainly come in handy. Get them ready. Right now, you'll need your heat on, perhaps, because it's a cool start on this first full day of autumn. Main roadways around town running at full speed. Just one minor issue, 190 South, just before the Niagara Street off-ramp. Looks like we have a disabled vehicle on the right shoulder. Careful there. I'm Mike McQueen with your Buffalo area traffic.
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0: Time to play Dumber Than the Show trivia. Maybe win some cash. Let's meet today's contestant from Little Falls, Minnesota. Teaches a sourdough class. Hello, Danielle. How are you?
1: I'm good. How are you?
0: How does one teach a sourdough class?
1: You wing it.
0: You wing it?
1: Okay. Tell them everything you know about sourdough.
0: Works okay. For me.
2: All right.
0: All right.
3: I know you got to have a good starter.
0: That's all I know.
3: That's all I know about sourdough.
0: Is it hard to get into Sourdough University or? You accept everybody.
1: Pretty. Yeah.
0: Okay.
1: Yeah, take them all.
0: Okay. Danielle, you've got a chance to win some cash today. Yesterday, my jackpot was up to a lot, and now it's gone. I think it was 17. I don't remember for sure, but it's gone.
3: 15 or 16.
2: It was 15, I thought.
0: 1,500. Now down to 100. You could do that to somebody else today. Take them to Club 100. Your jackpot choices are Steve and Kelly for 200, Maitland for 1,000, or Hot Wings for 2,800. Who do you want to play?
1: Let's go for the 2,800.
0: Anything else would be ludicrous.
2: All right, Danielle.
0: Danielle, you and Hot Wings will have the same five questions from Steve. Whichever of you gets the most right wins. If there is a tie, low time wins. You can each pass on questions the first time around, and Steve will come back to them. You get a maximum of 90 seconds, and Hot Wings will not be able to hear your turn at all. Any questions?
1: No.
0: Okay.
3: Danielle, what is your level of confidence this morning?
1: I'm shaken.
3: Okay. All right.
1: I'm nervous.
3: Are you ready to play?
1: Yes.
3: A lot of money on the line here. Danielle, your turn at a $2,800 round of Dumber Than the Show trivia. Begins in 3, 2, 1. Which planet is known as the Blue Planet?
1: Venus.
3: Within 50 years, when did the Great Fire of London occur?
1: Double pass.
3: Aquaman is from what city under the sea?
1: Double pass.
3: Who holds the NHL record for the most regular season goals of all time with 929?
1: Pass.
3: Who was the messenger of the gods?
1: Athena.
3: Who holds the NHL record for the most regular season goals of all time with 929?
1: Double pass.
3: Time. All right, Danielle, how do you think you did?
1: Absolutely awful.
3: Okay. All right.
1: Yeah.
3: All right.
1: Not great at all.
0: All right.
3: Okay, Danielle, we're going to put you on hold. We're going to call Hot Wings in here, see how he can do with this. Welcome back, Hot Wings.
2: Thanks, Steve.
3: How's your time out there in the hallway?
0: It's pretty good. Calm. Yeah.
2: Uneventful.
3: Are you ready to defend your $2,800?
0: Ooh.
2: Oh, man, that sun couldn't have shown up at a worse time. I feel like I'm being interrogated. yes, Steve, I am.
3: It may play a factor.
2: It might.
3: All right, Hot Wings, your turn on Dumber Than the Show trivia. Begins in 3, 2, 1. Which planet is known as the Blue Planet?
2: Neptune.
3: Within 50 years, when did the Great Fire of London occur?
2: 1870.
3: Aquaman is from what city under the sea?
2: Atlantis.
3: Who holds the NHL record for the most regular season goals of all time with 929?
2: Ovechkin.
3: Who was the messenger of the gods?
2: Mercury.
3: Time. Owings, how do you think you did?
2: I think okay. I think.
3: All right. We'll bring Danielle back in. Score this game. Welcome back, Danielle.
1: Hi.
3: Hi. All right. Question number one. Which planet is known as the Blue Planet? Danielle took a while, said Venus. Owings said Neptune. While Neptune is a shade of blue, Earth is known as the Blue Planet.
0: What? We call it that?
3: There's a whole documentary about it.
0: Life here on the Blue Planet.
3: Mm-hmm.
0: Well,
3: 71% water.
0: Well, I mean, that's true, Steve. Mm-hmm. I mean, it is predominantly blue.
3: Tied at 0. Within 50 years, when did the...

0: Great Fire of London occur? Danielle opted to not pick a year and double passed.
1: Bold move. Okay. All right.
2: That's really dumb decision.
1: That's a strategy. You might as well have said potato.
0: Hot Wings. It
2: I was
0: seemed
2: just
0: like
2: going for that quick time.
0: It seemed like a guess, Hot Wings. You threw out 1870.
3: I did, yeah.
0: 1666.
1: Oh.
0: The Great Fire of London. So okay. We would have accepted anything between 1616 and 1716. No points.
1: Oh, and here awarded. I thought I knew everything there was to know about the Great Fire of London. Well, see, I guess it didn't matter at all, Danielle.
0: Tied at zero. Who was the messenger of the gods? Danielle said, Athena? Outwing said, Mercury. Those are both incorrect. It's Hermes.
1: Jesus.
3: Dang.
1: Hermes?
0: Hermes?
1: Who the hell's Hermes?
3: I don't know. I would have said Hotmail.
4: He was in the Hercules movie.
1: Oh.
4: Yeah. That's how I know him.
1: Yeah, I'm not much of... I never got into the gods.
3: I thought
4: really?
3: He was. The elf that wanted to be a dentist.
4: That's Hermie.
1: Oh, that's just Hermie. Yeah.
0: Yeah. Close.
1: But he did. He lived out his dream, though.
4: Mm-hmm.
0: All right, real barn burner here.
1: Gosh, man, this
0: tied
1: sucks because I really like. I thought I got all of those right.
4: Oh, dang.
1: Like I was feeling good about those.
2: I knew I've got all those wrong.
0: All right.
1: I'm like, Mercury, he's got those little wings on his feet. I'm pretty sure he's a messenger, you know?
0: Down to the final two questions here. Aquaman is from which city under the sea? Danielle was a double pass. Hot Wings said Atlantis. Atlantis is correct.
1: Oh, thank God. I'm like, I swear to God, if you say, like, Buffalo. I'm like, what? Yeah, it used to be underwater, man.
0: Yeah, everyone knows that. Hot Wings leads 1-0 going into the final question. Who holds the NHL record for the most regular season goals of all time? With 929 goals. Danielle passed. Hot Wings said Ovechkin. When we came back to Danielle, she said, pass again. Hot Wings is correct. Alex Ovechkin. Hot Wings wins 2-0.
1: Oh my gosh. Thank you, Danielle. those were oddly hard. Danielle.
2: They were tough, yes. Yeah. I made my kids get out of the car so that I could focus.
1: Oh no,
3: well, now
1: just
3: you
1: leave them there.
3: Go back and get them.
2: Yeah.
3: You're going to keep them now. Now that you don't have enough to go on the lam.
1: All right, Danielle.
2: Oh my gosh. Sounds good. Thank you.
3: Thanks for listening. Thanks for playing. There you go. Hot Wings with the win. Now $2,900. You can win up to $1,000 today when we play Deca Smash next hour, a bathroom warning, and a guy really wanted his food from DoorDash. This would be embarrassing, and he recorded it himself. That's on the way. Next, it is the Free Beer and Hot Wings Show.
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7: Looks like we're already starting to fill in a little bit of traffic volume. Moments away from sunrise, get those sunglasses ready with the clear skies overhead. Already an extra travel minute or two will come in handy for you on the Thruway East through West Seneca and Cheektowaga. Getting busy already on the 290 East from Sheridan Drive up toward Main Street. Good news heading toward downtown, 190 South. That disabled vehicle that was sitting on the right shoulder before the Niagara Street off-ramp has been cleared. I'm Mike McQueen with your Buffalo area traffic.

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1: I wonder if that's where people go to get more stupider.
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4: 10,000.
3: Maitland.
1: Three.
3: It turns out 1,321 Earths okay. can fit in Jupiter. Steve is the closest.
2: All right.
3: And gets the point.
4: So not three?
3: No.

Hour number two on this Wednesday. It's the Free Beer and Hot Wings Show. Thanks for joining us. 1-800-947-3979. That's the number to join us in the O'Reilly.

0: and a guy getting his DoorDash no matter what. First this, though. New York is installing what's being called robo-toilets. A longtime complaint in Manhattan and throughout New York is that there aren't enough public restrooms.
1: Yeah.
0: A lot of businesses don't want just anyone coming in and using their, you know, customers only, that kind of stuff.
1: Sure.
0: So they're adding what are called robo-toilets. They're pretty nice. They remind me of the ones that you see at outdoor weddings sometimes where they rent them, and they're not porta-johns, but they're also not hard-plumbed to water lines and electricity. You know what I'm talking about? Have you seen those?
2: Those, like, trailer ones where they've got nice floors and art on the walls and stuff.
1: More of a portable bathroom rather than a porta-john.
0: Yes, and that's what these will be. There'll be room to move around. There'll be, obviously, a toilet, a sink, a vanity, but they can take them anywhere. And they're free. You just will have to get a scan card from a merchant or someone nearby. But here's the thing. They know that one of the problems of putting these anywhere is that, unfortunately, because of the world we live in, if they put them there, it's going to draw people who want to ride out being out on the street, whether they're homeless for a night or longer term, in there.
1: Yeah. So homelessness and sex.
0: Yes. There is a 10-minute timer. And this is the sound it makes before the door flings wide open and you have no control over it.
3: Attention, your use time has expired. The door is opening now.
0: Can you imagine?
4: So it just swings open?
0: Yeah.
1: Oh, man.
0: And you can't. There's no override. Now, imagine if you're in there and something has gone haywire with your digestive system and you're like, I'm not going to be done.
1: Oh, yeah. That happens sometimes. Sometimes it's pencils, you know?
0: Yeah. That would be panic-inducing. You know that's coming. And you hear that, because once you hear that, it's like 20 seconds away.
4: Oh, no.
1: Oh, boy.
4: Yeah, you just got to wrap it up.
0: So you're shooting blow darts, and you got to yank your pants up and hope you don't shoot one out the back.
1: Yeah.
0: Damn the torpedoes.
4: I mean.
1: Oh, boy. Well,
4: it's so cartoonish. Like, you expect that it's going to be an ejection seat or something. 5, 4, 3, 2, 1.
1: I mean, it's a bummer, but it's better having those 10 minutes than no minutes and having that feeling hit while you're on the street.
4: I mean, couldn't
1: in
4: you
1: your
4: just
1: pants.
4: Couldn't you just kind of waddle over and pull the door shut?
1: You would think.
4: Or does it lock in the open position?
1: Rescan the card. You got to lean out.
4: Yeah, you got to pull up a QR code or something.
1: Yeah, I mean. Well,
0: good luck with that.
4: Yeah.
1: I have my own bathroom, so it's fine.
0: So if you ordered DoorDash, you're really hungry. Obviously, whenever you do that, you know how it is. You want the food. You don't want to go anywhere. But you also really want the food. And that delay from the time you order it till the time you get it often will make you feel the most hungry, the most excited for that food you've ever been. And so then if something happens, wildly disappointing, right?
4: We've had that happen so many times. We've ordered breakfast. And then we're just like, you're looking at your phone and you're watching the DoorDasher like, oh, they just drove past again.
0: Now, what if you get a message from your driver that says, hey, bad news, just got in a car wreck, not going to be able to make the delivery.
2: Better send your location. I'll come pick it up myself.
1: 100%.
0: How would that look if you got there, though, and the accident was quite bad? Lots of emergency vehicles.
4: Like Jaws of Life bad?
0: In the ballpark.
2: Are my chicken nuggets like having a yard sale across the road, or are we talking like my food's still intact?
1: Yeah, it's still stapled in the bag. I mean,
0: in this case, the driver had gotten it out of the vehicle after extracting himself from his totaled car.
2: Damn.
0: And set it on the curb underneath a street lamp.
4: Oh, this man is a saint.
0: So
1: yeah, he's done.
0: Here is the man going to get it. Now they cut out a lot of the part where he's like, I'm gonna look like a bleeping butthole the whole time.
2: Aww.
0: Because he's going and getting his food and legging, hey, well, you're hit.
5: I DoorDashed some food and my DoorDasher told me he got in a car accident. And he was like, I can come meet him and get the food from him. I think that's my food right there. I'm about to go get my food.
6: What's going on, bro? You the DoorDasher?
7: Yeah.
6: You all right? Yeah.
7: Thank you, man. You good?
6: I'm right down the street. I'm like, let me come grab my food. I'm so sorry, bro. Got an accident bringing me my food.
1: I mean, you know, the person did all that they could do. Like, hey, man, you okay? You good?
0: Yeah.
1: And he said, yeah. And you go, okay, cool.
0: The guy was.
1: What are you gonna do?
0: The guy was pretty worried it was a bad look, but the guy did tell him to come get it. It's not like he just.
1: Yeah.
0: Found him on the map, saw him not moving, and went and walked over his corpse to pick up the food. They weren't road nuggets scattered all

0: over amongst actual human nuggets.
1: Yeah, you gotta give him a couple extra bucks on the tip, though, right?
0: Absolutely.
1: Yeah.
0: Also, the dudes, because the story went viral, the person whose car was totaled ended up doing a GoFundMe and had raised, as of last night, more than $14,000. And it'll probably keep going.
1: It all worked out.
0: Mm-hmm.
1: It actually worked out better.
2: Yeah, it was worth it.
1: Because that guy would have no GoFundMe and no $14,000 if the dude hadn't posted it.
0: So the song, Do You Remember? 21st of September, right?
3: Mm-hmm. Yeah. Oh, yeah.
1: Earth, Wind, and Fire.
0: Mm-hmm. Mm-hmm. What would the most important day be to play that if you were going to play that song in tribute to the lyrics of Earth, Wind, and Fire?
2: December 7th.
0: That's wrong.
1: 1963.
0: Yeah. Oh, what a night.
2: Yeah.
0: This debate happened on Fox 29's Philadelphia Morning TV show.
1: Oh, we've played these people before.
0: They're fun. The guy's a curmudgeon in a good way.
1: Yeah.
0: And she's going to bust out the song yesterday, the 22nd, and he is not a fan.
4: Came up on us. Because what's today's date?
5: 22nd.
4: Oh.
6: Hey!

0: have my own September theory.
1: What is it?
0: He says, do you remember the 21st night of September? So I think we should play it on the 22nd so we can say we remembered last night, the 21st night of September.
1: It's a good point.
0: Why do we do every plan in the morning? No. You have to remember the 21st night. How can you remember the 21st night if the night hasn't happened? It needs to happen on the 22nd.
1: You're right. Every TV station in America, every morning show in America yesterday played that.
0: Yes. And it was all over social media.
1: Did we play it?
0: But I didn't make a big deal about it because I'm like, this is not the right time. You don't play it at 6 a.m. in the morning and say, do you remember the 21st night? He didn't say the 21st morning.
1: You're right. He's asking, do you remember what happened last night? And in my case, I rarely do remember.
0: And then here's my other thing. I also think by her argument,
2: you could play it any time of year, not September 21st.
3: Mm-hmm. Yeah, because you could always say, yeah, I remember that night.
4: Yeah.
2: But you wouldn't, if you were singing it on the 22nd, you wouldn't say, do you remember the 21st night of September? You'd say, do you remember last night?
4: Yeah.
2: So they're both wrong.
4: It's a little flawed.
2: Yeah, don't like it.
3: Yeah.
2: All right, you ever hear it?
3: Yeah, just play it on the day reference.
2: Ever hear a news story? And the moment you hear it or read about it, you're like, oh my God, this is a documentary.
5: Yep.
4: That's exactly what I thought when I saw this last night.
2: You are about to hear a news story and think it'll be a documentary.
6: A calm Saturday afternoon in Colorado Springs quickly turned dark after Sheldon Wilson, also called Shelly, and her daughter walked into a police station and made a shocking confession. According to arrest documents obtained by KRDO 13, Wilson admitted to police that her husband had been dead since March. She allegedly told police, quote, "There's no words for what you're fixing to find out." When Colorado Springs police went into her home, the records say there was a strong odor.
5: Oh, no.
6: According to the arrest records, police would find two totes inside the home, each with a garbage bag. One bag appearing to have decomposing body parts inside.
5: Oh, no.
2: Mm. Is he okay?
3: Yeah.
6: The other sealed with duct tape. The records say there have been numerous calls to police from family members of the husband over the past couple years alleging that Wilson was abusive to her husband. During the interview with Wilson, the records say she told police about her history of drinking and how she thought she had hurt him physically several times while intoxicated, but didn't know for sure. It was on his birthday in March that she reportedly told police she drank at least four alcohol shooters and woke up the next morning to find him unresponsive. She admitted to dismembering his body a few months after he died.
2: A few months after?
4: So this guy's been missing since March?
2: Yeah.
3: Like nobody's
2: heard
3: from
2: him. We give Hot Wings a hard time when he used to like get a ladder out and then it's still in his living room like a month later. This is a dead body. Way worse than a ladder. We can agree, right?
4: Yeah.
3: I mean, I think so.
4: That body's worse than ladders, yes.
3: Yeah, the ladder doesn't smell. It's aluminum.
6: According to the records, when asked by the detective if she thought she killed him, she said, quote, "I'm scared I might have."
4: Well, I mean,
3: it's going to be a lot tougher to figure that out now. Unless there's like a hole in his skull from a bullet or something, but
2: that's bizarre. I'm scared I might have.
3: I mean, one way or another,
4: ooh, boy.
3: She

0: dismembered the body at some point. Yeah. I mean, this is a lunatic.
1: But it's bad when the kid has to parent the parent when that role shifts. Mm-hmm. But this is an extra bad version of this. Like, all right, let's go to the police and tell them what you've done.
0: Wow.
2: Yikes. You
1: know. It's a documentary, right?
3: Definitely.
4: Absolutely.
1: Maybe, like, the background
4: just,
1: of that.
4: Stuff. I mean, just based on her mugshot.
1: Yeah. Yeah, absolutely true.
4: Like, that's going to be that'll be the cover art for the documentary right there.
1: Right?
0: Yeah, definitely.
1: Tired of getting all of those spam calls, the spam texts, all the weird stuff? Go to incogni.com/FBHW for 60% off. 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
6: Busy but moving pretty much sums up this Wednesday morning drive so far, at least on the main roadways around Buffalo. At sunrise, get your sunglasses ready with the clear skies overhead. A little bit busy on the thruway east through West Seneca and Cheektowaga. Same on the 290 east from Sheridan Drive up toward Main Street. And we do have a right lane closure if you're headed west on the thruway down toward Irving and Silver Creek. Some road work going on there this morning. No serious delays so far. No incidents right now. I'm Mike McQueen with your Buffalo area traffic.
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3: 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Before that, it was just her 47th birthday. And what did she get? A sinkhole. Happy birthday, lady. Sorry, oh. Your party's below ground.
7: That's a bummer.
6: Sucks.
7: Yeah.
3: Wait till you hear it.
6: A real sinkhole.

0: We're very specific on what a sinkhole is on this show.
1: This one, yes. This one looks smaller than it actually was. Tricky.
0: A deceiving sinkhole?
1: It is.
0: All right.
1: Right now, Deca Smash.
0: Deca Smash! Do you guys want to go on a musical journey with me?
2: Yes. I certainly do.
0: All right.
2: I love the voyage.
0: Took 10 songs, smashed them all together. I'm going to play them all at once. You have to pick out an artist and a song title. You have to make a guess, even if somebody previously guessed the one that you were on the phone to guess. Doesn't matter. If you don't guess something, we all die.
3: Oh, no.
1: Oh, no.
4: God dang it.
1: Didn't plan that.
0: There might be a theme.
2: Okay.
0: Are you guys ready?
2: Yes.
3: Ready.
0: Deca Smash!
3: I got nothing.
2: That was real messy.
0: That was.
2: That's real messy.
1: Was that the first time you've heard it altogether?
0: It always is.
1: So you didn't know how messy it was?
0: I never listened to it before you guys get to hear it.
1: So you didn't get one?
0: No. Obviously, I've
1: heard it. Kelly didn't get
3: one. Not a single second of a thought.
5: I know one.
1: You do?
5: Yeah.
0: Oh.
1: Okay.
0: Braggadocio.
5: Mm-hmm.
1: 1-800-947-3979. If you know artist and title of one of those 10 songs in Deca Smash, a lucky idiot account is coming your way. Let's start with David in New York. Hi, David.
6: Hey, man. Hey, did I hear Call Me Blondie?
0: You did.
1: Wow. Way to go, David.
0: Nice job.
1: Is that the one you knew, mate?

0: spent most of my life thinking she was saying Tommy there.
1: Tommy!
2: Does sound like it.
0: Mm-hmm.
2: All right, we're down to 9 songs, which means
3: not a smash.
0: That didn't help.
2: The same.
0: Mike joins us. Hi, Mike. How are you?
4: Hey, good. How are you?
0: Good. Give us one, please.
4: Payphone by Maroon 5.
2: That is correct.
0: Ooh.
1: That's
2: nice
1: the one I had.
0: Nice job, Mike. Okay, I feel like I know the theme.
5: What theme?
6: Yeah, hard to say.

0: Then there was 8, where it all started. Actually, that's Quad Smash. 4, then 8, then 10. But we're at 8. Octo Smash!
1: Octo Smash!
2: Wow.
0: Okay. Cody in West Michigan. Hi, Cody. Can you name one of those songs and artists?
3: Oh, man. That sucks when you're on the phone.
0: It's not much better in the studio, I'm not going to lie.
4: No, it's very hard here, too.
0: Very, very difficult.
3: Yeah, so I don't have one, but I'm going to go ahead and throw out one by Metallica.
5: No.
0: Okay. Thank you, Cody.
5: Sorry, Cody.
0: Thanks for not murdering us with a no guess. Troy in the Upper Peninsula of Michigan listening on K-Rock. Give us one, Troy.
6: I got Pink Floyd, Money.
5: No, sorry, Troy.
0: Mike in Lansing, listening on 94.9 MMQ. Hi, Mike, give us one, please.
5: Mike.
0: We're all doing it, right? Everybody was thinking it? Yeah. Thank you, Mike. Mike. Nothing. Cassidy in Albany. Hi, Cassidy. Oh, people are freaking out. They're just, like, hanging up.
4: Oh, no. Oh, that's terrible. I'm sure it's just sunspots.

0: thoughts. Raymond of Tennessee. Hi, Raymond.
1: Hey, guys.
0: Hi.
1: I got Pink Floyd, Another Brick in the Wall.
2: No. Sorry, Raymond.
3: Sorry, Raymond.
2: It's not in there.
4: Okay, okay.
0: People are kicking around with this.
2: Robert. Robert.
0: Michael in New York. Hi, Michael.
5: Morning. Did I hear Payphone by Maroon 5?
3: Yeah.
0: You did.
3: Yeah.
0: Someone guessed that one. You'll have to guess another song now.
4: Anything else?
5: Okay. Enter Sandman, Metallica.
2: No. Sorry, Michael.
0: Joe in Nashville listening on 102.9 The Buzz. Hi, Joe. Break us out of this slump.
6: Hey, how you doing?
0: Good, bud.
6: Did I hear Call Me Baby by Carly Rae Jepsen?
2: Yes, you did.
0: Well done, Joe.

0: See, all three songs have mentioned the same thing, dancing.
1: Yeah, I'll use the word me.
0: Yep. 1-800-947-3979. There are seven left. That makes
2: Septo Smash.
0: Septo Smash.
1: Oh. Man, it's so messy.
0: We're heading west through the Cumberland Gap to Johnson City, Tennessee. This is Chad. Hi, Chad. I know that direction doesn't make
3: sense. Hey, what's up, bud?
0: What's up, bud? How are you?
3: Good, you?
0: Good. What do you got for us?
3: Let's go. Lynyrd Skynyrd, Call Me the Breeze.
4: No.
0: Oh, that was, I thought that was a smart
4: good guess, an educated guess.
0: David in Nashville. Hi, David.
5: Hey, how's it going?
0: Great. What do you got?
5: Let's try a Telephone Line, Electric Light Orchestra.
4: No.
1: I thought that one might be in there, too.
0: Matt in Buffalo, listening on 92.9 WBUF. Hi, Matt.
6: Hello. He just stole my answer.
0: Oh, no.
6: I had ELO. I didn't hear it, but I guessed it.
0: Okay. Can you give us another guess?
1: Yeah, anything.
6: Nothing. I got nothing.
4: No, you
6: got
4: to say something.
6: You die.
1: Oh, did you say Wake Me Up Before You Go-Go by Wham?
6: Wake Me Up Before You Go-Go by Wham.
4: No!
0: That is a stupid guess. Shame.
4: Who would
0: shame on
4: that.
0: Your house?
1: Nonsense.
0: Thank you, Matt. A pox on your family.
4: Now you die. No!
0: We're taking this very seriously because we're dumb.
4: Of course. It's our livelihood.
0: Is it Nick in Maine?
7: Yes, it is.
0: Nick, what do you got? Nick.
7: What's going on? I'm going to go with Spiderwebs by No Doubt.
4: That is not in there.
0: Okay. Thank you, Nick.
4: Or Niche, as you are labeled.
0: Shannon in Wilkes-Barre, Pennsylvania. Hi, Shannon.
8: Hey.
0: Hey.
8: How about Don't Call Us, We'll Call You by Sugarloaf?
4: Wow.
0: What? Wow. Sugarloaf. Another song?
4: I said to Freebeer before the show, I was like, there's going to be one song in here that no one's going to get. It's by a band that you may have heard of, but it's not a song that you've heard.
0: Shannon, did you recognize this song and know it, or did you look up songs you thought might be in here?
8: Might be in here.
0: Good move. Very good move.
4: Let's jump back.

0: I only know Green Eyed Lady.
1: What a cool song.
0: It is.
2: It's kind of fun.
0: Green Eyed Lady's a cool song, too.
2: Sugarloaf sounds like something you would accuse me of eating in the bathroom, hiding it from everyone.
1: Right?
3: I like it.
1: It is a cool song.
2: Yeah, it is. It is. All right. And then there were
1: six.
2: Is that sexy?
1: Sexy smash.
2: Yeah.

0: Nate the Great. Hi, Nate. Nate.
1: Hey, how's it going?
0: Good, Nate. Good. How are you? Excellent timing. What can we do? What can you answer for us?
1: Do I hear "I Just Called to Say I Love You" by Stevie Wonder?
2: You sure do. When-

0: right, Stevie Wonder. Well, this is a big album. Are you celebrating like the 50th anniversary of the release of, it's one of his biggest albums.
1: Oh,
0: I don't know if this was off it or not.
1: Inner Vision?
0: I'm afraid I've walked you down a path where none of us have that answer. I thought it would just flow out of all of you easily.
2: Nope.
0: Because I have confidence in you.
1: Yeah, I'm not sure which one is the
0: false confidence. All right, then there were five. We'll have five more. Can you play the five?
1: Songs
0: right
1: in the Key of Life.
0: That's the one.
1: Yeah,
2: thank you, Hot Wings.
1: Yes, that was a big double LP. That had some great songs on it.
0: Was that one on there?
1: No, that one. That one was from the 80s.
0: So a good thing to do by me would have been say nothing.
1: Yeah, that.
0: Which is almost always the answer.
2: Disagree.
1: Yeah, okay. I like the way this went. From the 80s.
0: Play the Pentasmash. I think I'm just going to have to admit, I might not know any of these until they're told to me, which is not so different than normal. Mm-hmm. Round two, Deca Smash. 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
5: 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And then there were five left. We head towards the final innings of Deca Smash.
11: Five.
5: With a theme.
11: Five. Yeah, there might be a theme. There might not be a theme, as always.
5: Mm-hmm.
11: You guys want to hear Penta Smash from the top?
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11: Penta Smash!
5: These are five different songs than you played before we went to the break, right?
11: Nope.

0: Yes, they are.
1: Same five songs.
0: Am I alone? Am I the only one who's... I know it's not five
1: it's
0: different
1: from the top,
0: songs.
1: Though. I mean, it's completely...
0: Where was it before? From five different songs?
1: No, but it was from 10 seconds in, 20 seconds in, 30 seconds in, and 40 seconds
2: yeah,
1: in.
2: Yeah, I mean, it makes a big
1: sounds
2: difference.
1: Sounds completely different.
0: Sure does. Makes a big difference. Ian. Hello, Ian.
3: Morning.
0: Can you give us one of those five songs from Penta Smash?
3: Hotline Bling by Drake.
1: That's right.
0: Yeah, buddy. Lucky idiot account to you.
4: You used to, you used to.

0: that I put this one on there.
1: Hummings loves Drake, right?
0: He loves his Hotline Bling. Mm.
1: Canadian soft rap.
2: That's true. It is.
1: It's like maple syrup, but light.
3: Honestly, I think I'm coming around. I think Drake is only just terrible now.
1: Oh, wow.
0: Oh, that's
1: wow.
0: Nice.
1: Oh, yeah. He's got to feel good about that.
3: Yeah.
1: He's practically got an EGOT. And then there were four.
0: Quad Smash!
3: Quad Smash! Quad Smash.

0: Hillary in Lansing. Hi, Hillary. Can you name one of those four?
1: Hi. I'm going to say Telephone by Lady Gaga.
2: You got it, Hillary. Nice job.
0: Good job, Hillary.
3: Hello, hello, baby. You called. I can't hear a thing. I have got no service.
0: I know one that might be in there.

0: And then there were three. People, we struggled on this early, but now people are red hot.
1: Mm-hmm.
0: Yeah. Red hot.
2: Yeah.
3: Honestly, the audience didn't struggle that much, though.
2: No, not really.
0: No, that's true.
3: Yeah.
2: No, not really.
3: Just everyone in this room.
0: Try smash!
2: Try smash!

0: Let's go to, oh, they all reset. Tennille in Minnesota. Hi, Tennille.
1: Hi.
2: Hi. Hi.
1: I have 8675309 by Tommy Tudone.
2: I'll give that to you. 8675309.
1: Yeah.
3: Jenny.
0: Oh, yeah. Well done, Tennille.

0: I can't hear this song. I hope my cousin Francina's listening. If you are, Franny, hello. Every time I hear this song, I think of you when you were probably like 14 or 15 years old. I'm 5 years younger, I think. And our families went camping in Mayo, Michigan at the International Lumberjack Festival. I haven't seen it since then or heard of it. That said, they had a cover band that played like four different times while we were in there. And whenever they sang this, she would sit there and go, I wish I was Jenny. They're so hot.
1: Oh, man.
0: And so whenever I hear this, I think of getting slabs of lumber from the automatic saw as I walked by like that was a great souvenir. And Franny talking about the band playing Jenny.
2: Jeez, man.
3: So the saw was just churning out wood chunks the whole time you were there.
0: Yeah, they'd cut off a slab. Okay. Dad, can I take it?
1: All right.
0: Yes.
1: And then
0: yes.
1: She wishes she was the girl whose number was written on a bathroom stall.
0: She wanted a different kind of wood. I wanted boring wood.
3: Oh, Franny.
0: You wanted the hard stuff.
4: 7530.
3: Okay.
0: That's one of those memories.

0: Or I doubt she remembers it.
1: Oh, no chance. No chance. All right, we're down to two. Bye smash.
0: Bye smash.
1: Bye smash. Well, the two remaining couldn't be at more opposite ends of the spectrum.
0: Does seem like that is true. Let's see. Tony in Pennsylvania.
2: Hi, guys.
1: Hi, ma'am.
2: I really doubted myself, but Operator by Jim Croce.
0: There you
1: go. Yes, sir.
3: Why, it was hard to pick out. It's quite soft.

0: Son of a bitch.
1: Oh, Ray stole the girl.
2: Damn.
3: Not cool, Ray.
4: You never trust a Ray.
1: Never
0: really common him. In the 70s.
4: You think about it. That guy's friend Ray, Ray J.
1: Was it? It was common in the 70s for Ray to steal your girl.
4: Yeah.
0: Just for girls to get stolen in general by your best friend. I mean, it happened to George Harrison.
1: Not just your best friend Ray.
4: Well, yeah, there was
0: in general.
4: Gas lines, a national malaise, series of men stealing their best friend's lady and writing a song about it.
0: Yeah.
4: A lot going on.
0: Yeah, it continued into the 80s.
4: Ugly clothes.
0: Yeah.
4: Terrible rock music. Well, soft rock.
0: There was great rock music.
4: Soft rock.
0: In the 70s.
4: Like Chicago and whatever that crap was. Anyway, there's one left. Can anyone name one?
0: I don't know what the other one was offhand.
4: It's going to make it harder. Let's see if...
1: I'll even play it from the top.
4: Okay, play it from the top.
0: Uno Smash.
4: Kathleen, can you name this song in Uno Smash?
1: Good
4: Kathleen?
1: Job.
4: All right. This is Doug. Hi, Doug. Can you name
1: Crank
4: that song?
1: Crank that back up, man.
5: Yes, I believe it is Ring Ring by ABBA.
1: You're damn right, Doug.
4: Well done, Doug.
0: Oh, that's...

0: So what was the theme?
1: No theme this week.
2: No. It was the word me.
3: Tricky.
0: Very tricky. 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
5: Building traffic volume about 15 minutes away from the peak of rush hour. We're starting to see delays in some of the usual spots. It's congested on the thruway east through West Seneca from the 400 merge up toward the 190 split into the work zone on the 190 north. And then it stays busy through Cheektowaga, losing 4, maybe 5 minutes. A couple of minutes needed on the 290 east. Not all that bad, just busy from Sheridan Drive up toward Main Street. Just now starting to fill in traffic volume on the 190 south as you make your way down toward Ontario Street. I'm Mike McQueen with your Buffalo area traffic.

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1: Yeah. Was it because you said, Mommy, rub my belly while I eat so I don't have nightmares?
2: Did you say that?
3: Uh-huh.
2: Oh, my tummy aches when I eat too fast?
4: Let me suck your thumb. I don't want mine to smell weird.
1: Mommy, the airplane tray fell and hit my wee-wee.
4: Kids didn't make it better.
1: Just kidding. There's no
3: too far.
4: Is that why you call boo-boos bonus? Yeah.

0: 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On social media, TikTok, Instagram, Facebook, at FBHW Show. I'm Free Beer, one of the hosts. And you know how the kids say that sometimes someone will do something or say something, and they'll say, I feel so seen now.
1: Mm-hmm. Oh, yeah.
0: I feel so seen right now.
1: What happened?
0: This text from Albany. Deca Smash made me feel like an idiot. I think I've known two songs in the last 6 months. My friend who texted that, same. That's all. That's not the only thing that makes me feel like an idiot, but it definitely shared that one.
2: Oh, okay. Well, good to know you're not alone.
1: Good morning, I'm Kelly. Has y'all's family ever done any sort of surprise for you on your birthday? Whether it's like a surprise party or a surprise something you didn't expect?
3: Yes.
1: Yeah. Like what?
3: Yes. For my 30th, in conjunction with the girl that I was dating at the time, she coordinated with my family to have a surprise party in my hometown. And like,
1: oh, that's so nice.
3: And she had gone through, back then, everybody had like a Franklin planner and stuff. So I had all my numbers were written down in it. And she had taken it, and I had numbers from college and everything. And she just randomly went, well, they're in here. They must have been important at some point. And she just called people.
1: That's so nice.
3: And went, how well do you know him? Do you want to be at his birthday? And so it was a really wild assortment of people. So it was real, and it was a total surprise. Like, I was like, obviously she's going to take me to dinner or something. But I did not expect to see, like, people from Omaha and people from college. And
1: that's
3: like,
1: so cool.
3: It was really, it was cool. It was
1: really thoughtful.
3: Yeah, that was probably my best birthday. But that was, and I don't get surprised easily. Mm-hmm. I usually sniff stuff out pretty easily.
1: Yeah,
3: and too. I did not see that one coming. So that was cool.
1: And we just kind of did that for you, Maitland.
4: Yeah, about a month ago, you coordinated with my best friend and we hosted a girls' night at your house, and I knew that that was happening, but I didn't know what all was going into it until I walked into your house, and it was the most beautiful little party.
1: It was so cute.
4: It was so cute.
1: So my family, my dad and my grandma Cheese are here in town because I turned 39 today, which is crazy. And my dad reminded me of something that my family did for me on my 21st birthday.
3: Okay.
1: I was in college. I went to Newberry College in South Carolina, and this is important because my family all got jerseys, and all of my nieces and nephews were there, and there's like 14 of them, okay? And then my mom, my dad, all four of my brothers, their wives or wives at the time, whatever. And all the nieces and nephews, when I walk up, are wearing these red jerseys that I thought said Newberry. And I was like, oh my God, that's really cute. They went and bought all the jerseys from the school store. And then I realized it had my nickname on it, which my family all calls me Nay or Nene. And so I'm Aunt Nene to all of my nieces and nephews, whether they're still little, like

0: Yeah.
1: Yeah. On that night, I actually swam into it, slipped, and cracked my kneecap.
2: Perfect.
1: Which
3: That's cool.
1: Super fun. Yeah. But we're all standing there, and my nieces and nephews are all wearing the Nayberry jerseys. I had totally forgotten about it until my dad texted me last night at the concert and said, hey, I packed this, and it's one of the jerseys, and my grandma Cheese is holding Aww. It up. Uh-huh. And he's like, do you want to wear this? And I was like, I mean, probably not right now, but I'll come and get it from you for sure. It was so cute to see. I'd totally forgotten about that.
3: That's really cool.
1: And somewhere yeah. I've got that book from that entire day of my family. They'd set up a whole tailgating thing, and they would come to the football games quite a bit because it was only about an hour and a half drive from where we lived. And that whole day, though, was so fun. My mom made buckets of scalloped potatoes because they're my favorite food. Mm-hmm. And so is it a birthday tradition in y'all's family where if it's your birthday, you get to pick what you have for dinner?
0: Yes, yeah, pretty much. Yeah. yeah.
1: We weren't like, hey, let's all go to a fancy restaurant. But right. my mom would cook whatever meal you wanted.
0: Oh, definitely.
1: And mine yeah. was always scalloped potatoes and Salisbury steak.
2: Oh, God, I would have hated your birthday.
1: My brothers yeah. were like, could you please pick just regular steak?
2: Yeah, right?
0: Salisbury steak.
1: So many scalloped potatoes. Oh, man, so good.
2: This text, my family wants to surprise me, but not on my birthday, but they said they're going to surprise me with an intervention. Does that count?
1: Yeah, honestly.
3: Yeah.
0: Maybe yeah. it's any like surprise is a surprise. Yeah.
2: It's the first day of your new life.
0: Yeah.
1: There
0: yeah.
1: going to be drinks there?
2: NFL, baby, not for long. You know,
0: what if it's an intervention because he just refuses to have fun yeah. with a drink?
1: Yeah.
3: Like, they've just been pressuring him to drink for like 30 years.
0: Yeah.
3: Come on, man.
0: Come on, just a splash.
3: Some fun with it.
0: Just a little something, something. Good morning, I'm Hot Wings with a hot take.
4: Oh, hot, hot, hot, hot, hot, hot, hot, hot, hot, hot.
0: There should be no middle men or middle women. There should only be people who have a question and people who have an answer to a question.
3: Might be hard to eliminate.
0: Everyone. But probably not that hard.
3: Well, I'm gone, I guess. There goes my job.
5: Oh. No,
0: but Steven.
3: The eternal middleman.
0: Steven, you usually have an answer, though.
2: Steve, I'm still very pro middleman.
0: Yeah.
2: Just so you know.
5: Steve is often forced to be the middleman.
0: Yeah.
5: Though, where people who have nothing to do with like the question nor the answer still come to you to say, Steve, can you pass this along to who can actually answer this?
3: Yeah, also, like somebody may walk into the room today and look at me and say, hey, Steve, can you tell Maitland that she needs to do this by Friday? And you'll be sitting right here in the room.
0: Yeah.
5: Yes.
3: Like, yeah, no problem. Gotcha. I'll pass it along.
0: Yeah.
2: That's definitely true.
3: Mm-hmm.
2: I don't think Hot Wings gets near the benefits that I have from your middle mandom.
4: Mandom!
2: You being here to be the middle infielder. Life-changing.
3: Yeah.
0: Well, it's okay when the middle person is good at being the middle person, but so many middle people are terrible at being the middle person.
2: That's a fact.
3: The one that you're dealing with seems like they could learn a thing or two.
0: Yeah, I've got like three or four that are just like bubbling around right now.
3: I'm talking about one in particular.
0: But one in particular, yeah. It's like, hey, do you just have the number for that person? Because I'll just call them. Like, can we just shorten this up? And also, email is the worst.
2: It's like a Dilbert cartoon came to life.
0: It is.
2: Jesus.
0: Well,
2: oh, email. What's that all about? I don't know. 1997.
0: Well,
3: how do you feel about Mondays?
0: I know. Well,
2: geez, Ziggy, settle down.
0: Here's the thing about a terrible middle person, though, is that you'll ask a question on one email thread, but they'll answer you on a different thread.
2: Oh no!
0: And then you
2: Here
0: don't see it. And
2: Hot Wings email thread conundrum goes
0: oh
2: into its third decade.
0: Dude, there are so many email threads right now about the same subject, it's so stupid. It's so dumb.
2: It's weird how your email is the only one who does that. Everybody else seems to manage it.
0: Oh no. I've had a couple side conversations about these things that are happening, and I'm not alone. I'm not alone.
1: You know what I've done in the last couple of years? Just kind of started ignoring emails. Unless they're from you guys.
0: But I can't.
3: Yeah, that's why I end up being the middleman, Kelly, because you ignore your emails.
0: Yeah,
3: and then I get the email saying, hey, I've been emailing Kelly for 2 months.
2: Yeah, by the way, I also get those.
1: Well, most of the time.
3: Thank you.
1: Here's the thing. I don't think every email needs a response.
5: No.
2: Well, that's definitely true.
1: Thank you.
0: No, they don't.
2: But some do.
0: Some do.
1: But here is the thing. If the email says, hey, Kelly, we need a commercial recorded by such and such date. As long as I get that commercial to you by such and such date, which I usually put into the proper website where we load those, and then I even send it in an email the day before or the day it's due, that

0: says, here's that thing you asked for. But if I don't respond to those, hey, we need this spot by Tuesday next week or whatever, with, if I don't respond to that within 24 hours, that's when they'll be like, hey, Steve, can you make sure Kelly saw this? I saw it. I saw it.
1: Yeah, can you at least wait till the deadline is 1 second past?
0: You don't need to do that to poor Steve, but we got to keep Steve employed.
2: Right, so, yeah. So I appreciate that. Thank
0: honestly,
2: you.
0: Honestly, in my going away message or whatever, what are those called?
1: Out of office.
0: That one, which I don't even set up anymore.
2: Going away message. No. Sounds like you're dying.
0: I'm going away. I'm just going to start saying, if you need anything at all.
2: Please contact Steve.
0: Contact Steve, and it's going to be permanently set. Mm-hmm.
2: Yeah, that would be
1: like
2: awesome.
1: The end date is never. TFN.
2: You know what emails I hate the worst are the, hey, just wanted to bump this up to the top of your email.
1: Mm.
2: No, you do not do that.
1: Yeah.
2: I hate that. We'll be on vacation and somebody will email with a question. And then the day before we come back, I'll get a follow up. Just wanted to bump this up. Why? Why do you think you get priority?
1: It better be important if you do that.
3: No,
1: right?
3: You know, everyone just did that. And now I have two of these for everyone.
2: Right.
3: Unnecessary.
1: I am 1,000,000% on board with hot wings. Email, what's the deal with that? You, sir, are not alone.
2: What's the deal?
3: Yeah.
0: Email.
1: They have regular mail. Why do they have to make it electronic? And now Bill Gates getteth a nickel every time?
2: Why not be mail?
1: Why is he going to be rich?
2: Why not C-mail?
3: I do so much prefer a phone call. It's so much easier. Just answer me. I just get an answer.
0: I do like phone calls so much better. Also, if you FaceTime me, I'm gonna instantly respect you more. I don't know why. Something about somebody
1: really?
0: Cold FaceTiming me is my favorite.
1: That is the opposite of my favorite, and I will hit decline 100% of the time if you are not my wife or a child.
3: I will
1: of
3: only,
1: mine.
3: I will decline 50% of the time, but that's because 50% of the time I'm on the toilet.
0: Yes.
3: The rest of the time, I can't resist it. If you FaceTime me, I have to answer that.
0: I know. Like, what's happening that you're FaceTiming me? This is going to be good.
3: Well, because I've never gotten a spam FaceTime. So, like, that's always somebody I actually know.
2: Now, start picking them up.
3: Imagine it's like somebody, like, they FaceTime me about my car warranty.
1: Yeah, and then it's like, some AI clone staring at you with all dead eyes. You know that's going to happen.
0: Okay, but what if a call center took all of their... Hello?
3: Oh, you son of a bitch. Okay, hold on.
2: Hot Wings, I'm FaceTiming you.
3: Okay, all right. Hold on. Okay. Hello, Steve?
2: Hey, Hot Wings, it's me, Steve.
3: Oh, hey, buddy. Let me turn you down just a little bit. Okay, it's going to feed back. Okay.
0: FaceTime on the radio.
2: Appreciate you picking me up.
1: It's going great.
3: Yeah, hey. Steve, but I can't see you. Can you turn your camera on?
2: Oh, yeah, no problem.
1: Hey, I don't know if you guys know this. This could have been an email. 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

0: In the sunshine, busy conditions now. We have some delays at the peak of rush hour. Figure on about 7 extra minutes for the Thruway East through West Seneca before the 400 merge up to the 190 split. Stays busy through Cheektowaga. About 5 extra minutes on the 290 East from Sheridan Drive up toward Main. Same on the 190 South from Kenmore Avenue down toward Ontario Street and the 198 split. Plus, we have an accident on the Skyway just past Outer Harbor Drive. The right lane currently blocked and delays are building on inbound Route 5. I'm Mike McQueen with your Buffalo area traffic.
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5: 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Let's start with this. This woman celebrating her 47th birthday. Now, she wasn't making a big deal about her birthday, having all of her coworkers talk about it, making a younger and influenceable coworker buy breakfast for everyone on their birthday or anything like that. Just a normal birthday.
6: That sounds like an awesome person who should be celebrated.
5: Yes. And this person who didn't have a giant ego. yes. And also all others who celebrate a birthday. Now, this woman's 47th birthday, she didn't go on a lifetime of adventure intentionally. She just went to her backyard. And then this happened.
7: It's for a Long Island woman as the ground opened up and swallowed her into the earth below.
5: What?
7: As Jennifer McLogan reports, neighbors heard the victim's screams and cries for help and came running.
8: Just seconds, you're just like walking, the ground just went and I was in a hole.
9: With dog Daisy anxiously looking on, Danielle Timone suddenly...
5: Her backyard, it's a beautiful backyard, yeah. Treed and fenced in, lots of landscaping, good plush grass. And when you see the hole, she basically fell into a manhole no one would have known was there.
9: Whoa. Danielle Timone suddenly found herself 8 feet under in her Bohemia backyard when the earth opened up.
5: Wow, you're right. It's my Crocs!
10: It's like a 2-foot diameter hole.
11: Whoa.
12: Help! Help!
11: Why don't we have video of her falling in the hole?
5: Now, that's a good question.
11: If there's video of just after she fell in, there's probably video of her falling in there.
5: That poor dog is like, no. Oh. Well, I guess I'll lay by this hole till I die.
8: People suffocate and they die, so I thought that first.
9: September 17th, it was Danielle's 47th birthday.
8: It's my birthday. This might be my death date. Couldn't breathe well because I was like gasping and scared and crying.
9: Danielle wasn't sure if she'd been swallowed into a water well, cesspool, or sump.
8: And I was trying to put my legs up.
5: Yeah. A lot would go through your mind immediately.
10: Yeah. Without question, because that does happen sometimes where it's like there's an old cistern or something that got covered up.
8: And I was trying to put my legs up to try to get up, but the stone was crumbling down.
9: Eventually, one neighbor happened to walk out to her front porch when another was getting in her car on the driveway. Both heard the screams and came running.
8: The two women, Christine and Maggie, just ran up that way.

0: At first, we were thinking maybe she was in a shed or something, so we weren't looking on the ground.
1: They said, keep screaming. Don't stop screaming. And then,
2: they couldn't figure out where the screaming was coming from.
3: Oh, my God, she fell on the ground. Okay, Ned, we're on the phone with 911.
4: You're going to be fine, Danielle. They're on their way.
5: Understandably, they're staying way far away from the hole.
6: Smart.
5: Because you don't know if something else is going to.
7: Now we're all down here.
5: Everyone's down. Every lady in town is in the backyard.
7: Surprise, it's your birthday party.
5: Mm-hmm.
8: Worst surprise party ever.
5: Well, but, you know, what if it was planned, though, and then she fell into, like, a new cool she shed?
6: Oh, and everybody was already, surprise!
8: And there was, like, a rave going on?
5: Yeah.
3: On their way.
9: Using a ladder around mud, water, and roots, rescue.
1: Firemen, cops, a special unit cops, ambulance, EMTs, they were wonderful. I was
5: tearing
1: up.
5: Ring on that. You know she's got a date every week for the rest of the year.
0: I was tearing up. I was crying. As soon as she got out of the hole, I just gave her the biggest hug.
1: And they all sung happy birthday to me. It was great.
9: Despite whiplash.
6: Hear that, Kelly? You're a sinkhole away from positive attention.
10: Hell yeah.
9: Despite whiplash and pulled muscles, Danielle says she's overcome with gratitude. On Long Island, Jennifer McLogan, CBS News, New York.
11: What a terrifying experience. And Danielle tells Jennifer she thinks she was trapped for about half an hour. She's a licensed physical therapist, and now she says she's working on her own physical recovery.
5: Once again, the news didn't tell us why the sinkhole opened.
8: Or what it was.
5: What was the cause?
8: Nothing.
5: You know,
6: didn't even get a good shot down in there, really.
5: No. What are you doing?
10: More holes.
5: What's going
10: Show
5: on?
10: Show more holes.
6: Yeah, mate. Yes.
5: Yeah.
6: This is Reed.
5: What's going on?
7: Why? Nobody shows the holes.
5: What are we doing?
7: What's going on?
6: Netflix released a trailer of the next Judd Apatow project. This one's one of his documentaries. He's done documentaries before. Note he did an Avett Brothers documentary a long time ago where he went deep on them. And this time, someone we're all a fan of, Norm MacDonald.
12: It's funny with Saturday Night Live, isn't it? That people either go on to huge fame or they fizzle into oblivion.
13: And then there's you.
14: Now, why would they fire you?
12: This guy, Don Olmeyer, he goes, I'm firing you there from the show. And then I said, oh, that's not good. Yeah. And then I said, why is that now? And he goes, you're not funny.
14: Yeah.
12: And then I said, oh, Lord, that's even worse news, you know?
5: Yeah.
12: I don't like to act. Actors look on me the way vampires look on Count Chocula.
15: We regard you as the best of the best, the guy who has it in every fiber of his being.
5: That was
6: I've never heard that line before.
5: I haven't. I've heard that other stuff when he was described, but I've never heard
6: that. Was
5: it
6: on his internet version of his talk show, and he was just talking to like Adam Sandler or something.
5: Other comedians or actors look at me like vampires look at Count Chocula.
6: That's a funny line. God, I liked him. I miss him.
8: Uh-huh. Yeah. That's
6: that
8: still
6: comes out.
8: Every now and then I think, oh my God, Norm MacDonald died.
6: Mm-hmm.
8: You know?
6: Yeah.
8: Like it hits me every now and then.
6: Well, Steve, you mentioned you were tired of Woody Harrelson and Matt McConaughey and their overexposure. This is not going to change your mind. This is peak them being annoying stoner buddies. Or if you love them, it's peak lovable stoner buddies.
8: Okay. I think this is from like Esquire. They're doing one of those actors on actors things where they ask each other questions.
16: Who is your dream co-star? Blunt rotation. Is that blunt as in passing a blunt? Is that what you mean? Blunt? Yeah.
17: Is that what that means?
16: Blunt rotation.
6: Okay. These two potheads go on to act like they don't know what that is. There's no way that's true, right?
10: Yeah, no, they knew that.
5: You wouldn't think.
17: Is that what that means?
16: Blunt rotation.
17: Yeah.
16: Never heard that term or phrase. Hey, what's the blunt rock?
17: Blunt rotation. I've never heard that before either, but I like
16: it. Blunt rotation.
17: You mean people I like smoking with?
16: Passing one around with.
17: I've smoked about 962 tons of marijuana with Willie Nelson, and that's good ROI.
16: That time one time I was on Woody's bus? You go on the bus, I'm hosting everybody. I'm gonna cook the steaks and everything. I've been marinating these inch and 5/8 ribeyes for a day. I'm set up, man. Da da da da da. Go on Willie's bus. Partake. All of a sudden, cause steaks. Freak out that I'm burning the steaks. I run out to the grill. I hadn't even lit it yet. So subplot became unmanageable.
6: Are they high now?
17: You lose.

0: Maybe
1: that's my issue.
2: It might be. Although,
3: I don't know why.
2: McConaughey say he doesn't smoke pot anymore?
4: Yeah, he said that in the other interview we played.
3: Right? Yeah, oh, that's true.
5: It was because of a Janet Jackson song or something.
3: Oh, yeah. Of course it was.
2: Yeah, like he listened to it like 78 times didn't know that what he was doing.
5: He missed his birthday party because of it.
3: Oh, yeah. I like him a lot. I also can't stand him.
5: Mm-hmm.
3: Can you think of another celebrity like that where you're like, I don't like you. I like you, but you're annoying. He is unique in that, I think.
2: Yeah, he doesn't bother me. I think I'm on a dwindling island on that.
3: Yes, you are. Did you hear the part where he said, making these steaks, these 1 5-inch steaks, 1 5/8-inch steaks? Who says that?
6: 1 5/8 ribeye, I've been marinating them for 24 hours.
3: Who refers to it by the fractions? Big, thick steaks.
2: Yeah.
3: Don't give me fractions, you jackass.
2: I don't know. I might say at least 1.5 inches.
7: That's okay. A common fraction.
3: That's
7: though.
3: Fine.
2: Yeah.
3: That's 1 5/8. A little bit more than 1.5. That extra eighth is going to give it the lather you need. That'll take you on a trip of the lifetime. Yeah, trip the light, fantastic with your tongue. Yeah. What a fandango.
7: Yeah, you can't go to
3: shut up.
7: You can't go to quarters or eighths.
3: God.
2: But you know,
7: if you're doing fractions, you got to stick to half.
2: But you know, that makes a difference. That might be 30 seconds extra on the grill, you know.
3: Wow. You're as bad as he is. Shut your face.
6: Grilling these 1 3/64-inch steaks.
2: I mean, you measure twice, cut once. Am I right? Diggity, diggity, diggity.
3: The only way it could be worse is if he was using the metric system. Then, ugh. God.
2: Oh my God, could you imagine if all of a sudden he just goes, man, I got these 17 millimeter steaks. You go, what?
3: I don't even know how big that is. Is it bigger than an elephant? How am I supposed to know this? How many Olympic pools would they fill? How far to the moon would it go? Ugh. Okay, so the Mara sisters, two actors, Kate and Rooney. I don't know if you know this, but Rooney is from one side of their family. And it's the Rooney family that owns the Pittsburgh Steelers and have since their inception. And the Mara family owns the Giants. So they come from a pretty wealthy background. Mm. Not really pertinent, just kind of wild. And so they named her after each part of the family. Rooney Mara. Or she may have be using that as her acting name. But they're sisters. They're both tremendous actors. And they're in a film with Orlando Bloom that is called... Oh, what is it called?
7: I don't think you want to say it.
3: Yeah, it sounds like a swear.
7: Well, it is. They just swapped out...
3: The first letters.
7: The first letter.
3: Yeah. But it's only shown so far at like festivals. It's getting decent reviews.
7: Made you the name of it?
5: Yeah. I'm not going to say it.
3: Now, in it, they play two sisters that are based on twins that were known in the 80s that are similar to some we've seen now. That spoke at the same time and were very curious in the way that they performed.
7: Mm-hmm.
3: Right? People thought it was an act.
7: Yeah.
3: But in this movie, Orlando Bloom has a sex scene with these two actresses who portray sisters in the film. But they're sisters in real life. There's a threesome and everybody's a little skeezed out by two real life sisters pretending to have a threesome. In a movie about sisters having a threesome.
4: Yeah, I'm grossed out by it too. Mm-hmm. It's different if it's actors and actresses playing that, but it crosses a line when they are that in real life.
3: Yes. It's a little strange.
4: Uh-huh.
7: Here's a clip from the movie, not the sex scene.
3: In this scene, they're in court in England and the two sisters are on the stand together because that's how they do it.
8: Jean and Joan Holbrook. Allow me to go back in time. How did you meet Mr. Mulrooney for the first time?
9: In church.
10: No, this is not in church.
9: Sort of.
8: This sounds like a contradiction.
9: We had seen him before, but we did not really notice him.
10: In the garden,
9: next to ours. After his tours in the limo, he would turn on the music and drink beer... and fall asleep on the lawn and snore. We saw him through the fence and heard him snoring. Snoring. We always heard him snoring.
8: And in church, you said something about church.
9: Yes. Oh, yes. The Sunday service was almost over when he came.

0: He came. The door burst open.
1: There, you get the idea. Now, they're based on actual British identical twins from the 80s named Frida and Greta Chaplin, who once had to take a restraining order out, or an order was taken out against them by a man they both became involved with. And the movie name, which is Bucking,
2: with a B,
1: Fastered with an F,
2: mm-hmm.
1: is a reference
2: to
1: the verbal slip those two women had in court, where they both had the same verbal slip simultaneously and flipped the letters.
2: It really is amazing. Well, you know how you were just talking about Matthew McConaughey, where you both like him and hate him at the same time?
1: Yes.
2: That's how I feel about them speaking at the same time. I'm fascinated and also hate it.
3: It's unwatchable. I will not be seeing that film.
2: Yeah, I don't know how much of that I could put up with. Mm-mm. Like, it's interesting from an acting perspective for a short period of time. Like, wow, this is wild. But it was like those twins that we saw from Australia or whatever, where it's like they were doing that. And you go,
1: yeah.
2: This is
1: but
2: a little nauseating.
1: They were also dating the same man, weren't they? The twins from Australia?
2: I think so. Yeah. Mm-hmm.
1: That's also.
2: So I guess they know about this story.
1: Strange.
3: Yeah.
1: All right. Why is the NBA quality of play going to take a major dip sometime in November? We're going to tell you that later.
2: Okay.
1: Not we are going to tell you. One NBA player who's a little more honest than the rest.
2: Okay.
1: Dumber Than the Show trivia on the way next. You have a chance to win some cash. Up to $1,000. We'll do that next. Back in a moment. It is the Free Beer and Hot Wings Show.
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5: As we move past the peak of rush hour, we have multiple trouble spots. Inbound Route 5, past Outer Harbor Drive up onto the Skyway, that accident still blocks the right lane. Delays stretching back all the way into Blaisdell toward Ridge Road, where we have another accident blocking the right shoulder near that intersection. So a slow go on inbound Route 5. Accident on Grand Island, 190 South, before the South Grand Island bridges, blocking both the left and right shoulders with minor delays there. And we have another one now in Amherst on the 290 East, just before Millersport Highway, right lane block with delays building there. I'm Mike McQueen with your Buffalo area traffic.
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7: I'll never forget the day I found out you were a bead doorman.
8: Yeah, mm-hmm. College, a bead door.
7: What was the print on it?
8: Beads.
7: It's such a punchable face sometimes.
9: No, I saw it. He's right. It was just beads. That's a fair answer.
8: I mean, it didn't
7: that was
8: have
7: before they started decorating those beads.
9: Yeah, I guess so.
7: The evolution of the bead door. 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
5: 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Right now, this.
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1: Time to play Dumber Than the Show Trivia. Chance to win some cash. Let's meet today's contestant. His name is Bob. Listens on Lansing's 94.9 MMQ, America's first classic rock station. Hi, Bob. How are you?
2: I'm doing great. How are you?
1: Excellent, Bob. What's the most fun thing you've done in the last week?
2: Oh, probably played Mario Party with my wife and kids.
1: That's pretty fun, nice. Right? Did you smash their face in?
2: Yeah. No, they're getting pretty good. They beat me. And I went to Grand Valley State for my niece's 21st birthday.
1: Nice.
2: Football game on Saturday.
1: Yeah, they barely squeaked by, 96-0. Did you stay for the whole game?
2: No way. We let her go have fun with her friends and my brothers, and I went back to Portland, Michigan to watch State play Notre Dame.
1: There you go. Bob, you got a chance to win some cash. You can play Steve for $200 or Maitland for $1,000, as Kelly asked the questions.
2: I want to play Maitland.
1: I bet you do. All right. You and Maitland will have the same five questions from Kelly. Whomever gets the most right wins. If there is a tie, low time wins. You each get a maximum of 90 seconds and can each pass on questions the first time you hear them. Maitland's in the hallway, won't hear the questions or the answers. Good luck, Bob.
2: Thank you.
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2: Yes.
3: All right, then. Your turn on Dumber Than the Show Trivia begins in 3, 2, 1. Who wrote How the Grinch Stole Christmas?

0: Dr. Seuss.
1: What current NBA team is named after a car part?
0: A what part?
1: Car part.
0: The Detroit Pistons.
1: Within 10, what year did Hawaii become a U.S. state?
0: Oh, my son Harrison would know this one. I would say...
1: Please. What word is both a computer programming language and a nickname for coffee?
0: Java.
1: What is September's birthstone?
0: Emerald.
1: Time. All right, Bob, how you think you did?
0: I think I got 3, maybe 4.
1: Okay. We are going to put you on hold, Bob. We're going to bring Maitland back into the studio. And she will have her chance to defend her jackpot. She makes her way back to the table. Maitland, how was your time in the hallway?
2: It was nice.
1: Muffin's on her way over to say hello.
2: She is.
1: Are you ready to defend your $1,000 jackpot, Maitland?
2: I'm ready.
1: Okay, friend. Then your turn on Dumber Than the Show Trivia begins in 3, 2, 1. Who wrote How the Grinch Stole Christmas?
2: Dr. Seuss.
1: What current NBA team is named after a car part?
2: The Pistons.
1: Within 10, what year did Hawaii become a U.S. state?
2: 1935.
1: What word is both a computer programming language and a nickname for coffee?
2: Java.
1: What is September's birthstone?
2: I know it. Crap. Sapphire.
1: Time. Maitland, how do you think you did?
2: I think I did okay.
1: Okay. We will see if that bumps your jackpot up to $1,100 or if Bob's making off with a $1,000 check today. We're going to bring him back and go over your answers. Starting with question number 1. Who wrote How the Grinch Stole Christmas? You both very quickly answered Dr. Seuss. Dr. Seuss is correct. Tied 1-1. Going into question number 2. What current NBA team is named after a car part? Bob said the Pistons. Maitland said the Pistons. The Detroit Pistons is correct. Ooh. Question number 3. Within 10, what year did Hawaii become a U.S. state? Bob said, oh my gosh, my son Harrison would know this one. And then he guessed 1950. And then he said the S word, so we had to dump him.
2: Uh-oh. Mm-hmm.
1: And then he apologized. And then Maitland said 1935. The answer is 1959. Mm. Bob gets that point. He pulls ahead 3-2. Going into question number 4. What word is both a computer programming language and a nickname for coffee? Bob said Java. Maitland said Java. Java is correct. Going into the final question, you've got different answers. If Bob gets this correct, he wins. Maitland, if you get it, you tie and you go to the clocks for your jackpot. What is September's birthstone? Bob ummed and ud some more. And then he said, I don't know, emerald. Maitland said, oh, I don't know, crap, sapphire? Sapphire is correct. And
3: wow.
1: Maitland ties and we got the clocks.
3: Oh, man. Awesome. The winning time did it in 26.9 seconds. The losing time was 48.5 seconds. Winning time today belongs to our very own Maitland.
2: Nice try, Bob.
0: Thank you. It took too long on the birthstone question. Can I say hi to Jacqueline, Harrison, Alice, and Salem?
4: Yeah. I just wanted to point out, if you didn't give us the Wikipedia about other people who would know when Hawaii was a state...
5: That would have helped, too.
3: That might have shaved off about 7 or 8 seconds.
5: Yeah, that might have helped,
0: too. Yeah.
4: It's easy to say very now because you're just thinking it through. I know what's going on. It's not like you're like, oh, they have to know this.
5: It seems so much faster when you're playing it.
4: Bob, thank you for listening and thanks for playing. Have a great day, bud.
0: Yeah, you too.
4: All right. Bob wants me to suck it. It's like, you suck, man. 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
3: Delays due to a couple of accidents still in place. One of them on the 290 East just before Millersport Highway. The right lane is blocked. Delays back before Niagara Falls Boulevard in Amherst. On inbound Route 5, that accident on the Skyway still being tended to. Just past Outer Harbor Drive, the right lane still blocked. Delays back well before Ridge Road, where another accident partially blocks the right lane and right shoulder there near Ridge Road. And we are still waiting for the all clear on Grand Island, 190 South before the South Bridge. The right shoulder still blocked there. I'm Mike McQueen with your Buffalo area traffic.
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1: Wow, that's a lot of chicken.
2: Are you starving?
1: Well, I'm going to eat some now and then take the rest on the road with us.
2: Your airplane treats?
3: Yeah. A little travel chicken.
2: Yeah. Got an airplane bag of chicken.
3: Yeah.
1: Is it Chick-fil-A nuggets?
3: Is it sugar chicken?
1: No. I don't eat sugar chicken in real life. This is southern chicken.
2: I thought maybe it was like pretzels or, you know, something you'd normally find put in a sandwich bag. But then it just looked like a bag of tiny labradoodles, and I was confused.

0: 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Hello, the Free Beer and Hot Wing Show from the O'Reilly Auto Parts Studios, sitting around the mostly round table. Free Beer, that's me. Hot Wing's over there.
1: Hi, good morning.
0: Steve is here.
2: Hello.
0: Kelly is here.
3: Morning.
0: Maitland is here. And Tommy behind the glass.
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0: 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Later this hour, the $1,000 Minute of Mayhem. Nearly out of $1,000 winner moments go. Maitland wins as it goes to time.
1: Yep.
0: What is the most forbidden hookup you've had? Maybe you don't want to share, and that's fine. Because it's a forbidden hookup. Sometimes those are take it to the grave, right?
2: Yeah, it's sure. Gotta be like the boss, of course, yeah. The boss underling.
0: Mm-hmm. Something like that.
2: Yeah. That was the first thing that came to my mind.
0: Right. Let's start with this text that came in from Northeast Pennsylvania. About 8 years ago, I ended up hooking up with a state representative's wife. She was an attorney I met at a fundraiser, and we hit it off. Enjoyed each other's company. Went on a few dates, hooked up a bunch of times, only to find out she was married when she came clean as we were on our way to a public function and said, we probably shouldn't be together. In my defense, she went by her maiden name and I didn't know she was married. So you find out she's married and then you find out it's...
5: Mm. And then you find out it's a state senator.
0: Oh, I voted for your husband.
5: You're like, oh, jeez, man. Yeah, that'd be pretty disappointing.
0: This text, I'm not going to say where. I had sex with my foster sister. We were in our 50s. The flirting had been a long time coming.
2: Oh, that's weird.
1: Okay.
0: I mean, it's weird, but... No, it's weird.
2: Yeah, it's weird.
5: I mean, it's a little weird. I guess it depends on at what ages you became foster siblings. Like, if it was like 17 and 18, it's a little different than if you grew up together from like 4 and 3.
0: Yes, yeah. Absolutely true.
5: So, you know.
0: Chris in Tennessee... In the Tri-Cities. Hi, Chris.
6: Hey, how you doing?
0: Good. What was your forbidden hookup?
6: Well, I come from a family business, and it was my dad's secretary. It was on a Super Bowl Sunday. I used to live right across the street from the office, and I noticed she was there on a Sunday, which was wild. And next thing I know, I got a text message, and she said she had some paperwork for me. And I was like, okay, well, you can just bring it on over. And then when she brought it over, I guess, let's just say she wanted it a lot more than I did, and she got what she wanted.
0: So she absolutely went there with a plan.
6: Oh, for sure. On a Sunday, I was like, why was she even there? And then, like I said, I got a text saying that she had some paperwork for me. And, yeah. And you
0: she
6: know,
0: needed you to dip your pen in ink.
6: Over and, yeah.
0: How old were you?
6: I was about 21. She was about 40.
0: Oh, wow. Had you ever thought of her that way before that moment?
6: Never.
0: What about after?
6: A couple times after that.
0: Okay. Yeah, I bet. Thank you, Chris.
2: That's a good one.
0: Oh, I wonder, I wish I would have said, did you ever tell your dad?
2: You can't.
5: No.
2: Right?
0: Not in the kind of father-son relationship I have most of my friends would have.
2: I mean, if he could, it wouldn't have been forbidden.
0: Yeah, that's very true.
1: Yeah, probably.
0: Bruce joins us from Northeast Pennsylvania. Hi, Bruce.
7: Hey, bud.
0: What was your forbidden hookup?
7: So when I was 17 in high school, I used to work at a KFC, and I used to have certain relations with my manager's wife.
0: Oh, wow.
2: Whoa. How old was she?
7: She was probably mid-30s.
0: And you were, what, probably 20?
7: 17.
0: Oh, yeah. Wow.
2: He may have said that.
0: Oh, he did. Mm-hmm. Oh, yeah. It did. Yep. Right there in the thing.
2: How long did this...

0: Heard it.
1: How long did it go on for, Bruce?
2: It probably went on for maybe 3 years.
1: Whoa, 3 years. What ended it?
2: It would. Well, I don't know how it ended. Like, it just, I graduated and just went on with my life. But
3: so there wasn't an end.
2: It would come about.
3: Yeah. Did your manager ever be like, why does the chicken smell like my fingers?
2: No. Well, it would come about because we would all close the store, and her niece was one of the girls who worked there.
1: Okay.
2: So she'd load us all in her red Beretta.
0: Nice.
2: And she always wanted me to sit in the front seat.
1: Yeah, she did.
0: Mm-hmm. Uh-huh.
2: Which, whatever. So we drive around, and it's dark in there. She always wanted me to put my hoodie over my lap. Mm. Okay. Why? I'm 17. All right.
0: I'll do whatever you say, ma'am. You have a Beretta.
4: All right, that's a perfect place to have a hoodie.
1: You're a hot chicken lady. Yeah.
2: Her hand would always find her way to my lap and say hello in that way.
0: Man. And her niece is in the back seat?
2: I was in the front seat. She was driving. I was in the front seat.
5: But her niece was in the back seat.
2: Right, but her niece was sitting on my side, so she didn't see anything.
0: Gotcha. Oh, okay. I thought you said she was sitting on your face. I'm like, oh, my God.

0: was in the way.
1: Yeah, that's what it was. Thanks for the bench seat, Beretta.
2: Yeah. I had a red Beretta for a spell.
1: Did you ever get any KFC HJs?
2: I wish. No. Not a one.
1: Not even one extra crispy?
2: No.
3: Oh, no.
1: Oh, God. She's tossing the slaw.
2: Yeah. No.
3: Not Colonel's a, original not recipe. A one. Extra tasty crispy HJs.
2: That doesn't sound as appealing now that you say it in that way. Mm. That was the HJ. I don't know. Extra crispy.
1: Okay.
3: We had six of the spices.
1: This text. Let's just say I was very charming growing up. Yeah, you sound great.
2: Yeah, okay.
1: Sure you were. I slept with my brother's ex-girlfriend. I slept with both of my best friend's older sisters. I also slept with my high school best friend's younger sister. And I slept with my cousin's wife. I also slept with a coworker's wife. I was a terrible person. I'm cool now.
3: Still charming?
2: I mean, must have had a certain amount of charm, or you lived in one of those towns where every chick is loose.
3: Yeah, and actually, like, four of the people that you just described are actually the same person.
4: Exactly.
2: Yeah. Yeah, what's your proximity to Hangover Whore Town?
1: Bailey writes, I once hooked up with a guy who had been with my best friend. The weird thing is, me and my best friend look almost like twins. I'm convinced the only reason he slept with me is because he missed her. Mm. There's a good chance you were part of some grand revenge strategy, that's for sure.
2: I might just also have a type, you know?
1: That could be. Man, oh man. This one, my forbidden hookup was forbidden twice over. It was a good friend's recent ex-boyfriend, which is a general rule everyone knows. You don't do a friend's ex. But at the same time, he was also my boss. That's double scandalous.
4: Mm.
2: This one, my illegal hookup was cable. Does that count?
1: That's the closest I ever got.
2: Yeah, Hummings, same.
1: Remember that time?
3: 20.
1: Our big hookup was with those two girls across the hall where we let them use our cable. You thought we might have had sex with them. No, that's not it.
2: No, not at all.
1: All right, Will, I want you to tell this very carefully if you can do that. Can you do that?
5: Sure, I can try.
1: Okay.
5: I was working at a gas station, and an older lady kept flirting with me all the time, so I'm like, okay. So we went back to her house, and...
3: I know you didn't say a swear,
1: but...
3: No.
2: It's weird.
3: Things.
2: You can't say it that way, though.
3: Yeah.
2: You just can't.
3: You can't.
1: Sex is the second word doesn't work, but stuff does.
4: Mm-hmm. Yeah. Can you say anal?
1: Probably,
3: but not in that context.
2: But not with the extra word added.
3: Mm-hmm.
4: Okay, I see.
3: Yeah,
4: because then it makes it an action, right? Which is what's the issue.
2: There's a lot of gray area there.
4: Right,
2: it's like art. We just know it when we hear it. You know,
1: we might.
3: That's a good way to describe it.
1: We might have just dumped the vacuum they left in the corner, like that story last week, or we might have dumped the Mona Lisa.
2: Mm-hmm.
1: But we have to be sure it's art.
2: Yeah.
1: When I was 19,
3: I like how he thought that was the safe way.
1: Yeah, that's what Tommy had written. I'm like, clean it up a little from there. But I do understand he was trying to do it, and that does seem like something you should be able to say because those are both normal words.
2: You should, but you have to say like, you know, we tried it from the back or something.
1: Mm-hmm.
2: I
1: took the dirt road.
2: It's the way it is. We didn't make the dumb rules. Well, technically, no one made the dumb rules. They're just there.
1: That's part of our problem.
2: Uh-huh.
3: God, if he had said F instead of S, that would have been the greatest day of my life.
2: Oh, man. I'd have had to go home.
3: Like, no problem, guys. I'll clean it up a bit.
2: I'd have been on a stretcher.
1: Melissa in Tennessee writes, back to that guy with the KFC manager. I don't think she knew you're supposed to put the batter on the chicken, not your belly.
2: Well, can't teach their own.
1: See how she did that?
3: Uh-huh.
1: It wasn't dirty.
2: Mm-hmm.
1: Expressly, anyway.
2: Yeah.
1: This is interesting. Nick, in Binghamton, New York. Nick, what was your forbidden tryst?
6: Oh, man. My best friend of like 10 years broke up with his girlfriend, and I ended up hooking up with her a few days after that. And she ended up saying, I love you, to me. during this, and
3: oh, no.

0: found out and then got with my ex-girlfriend of 8 years at the same time and started following us around. Like, we went to the movie theater. They would be there a couple rows behind us trying to get a reaction. It was quite wild.
1: How old were you, Nick, when this happened?
0: I was about 21.
1: Okay.
2: And you were 21 and your best friend had a girlfriend for 11 years. They dated from 11 to 21, broke up for a week, and you're like, let's have sex. And she's like, I love you. This is insane.
0: She had a dream, I guess. She was at a concert at Ultra Music Festival, had a dream that she dreamed of me and that we had sex. I don't know how that happened because I never hung out with her really before that.
1: So and did she initiate by telling you about that dream? Did she say, the craziest thing happened?
2: I want to paint you like my French ladies.
3: Okay.
0: Yes, exactly.
1: And then you said, okay.
2: And she's like, I want you to paint my face like a cinnamon roll. That is something. Nick, thank you.
3: Dang, man. I wish I could have sex with everybody that I dreamt that I had sex with. Though Margaret Thatcher is dead, so it won't work.
2: I mean, not without a passport. Bruce said, didn't get to tell Bruce, who called in earlier, said that, his forbidden person that would take him and the boss, I think he was the KFC manager's wife, she would take him to forbidden places like the BMX track and farmers markets that were closed.
3: Oh man, that's amazing.
2: Steve, you ever think you were grinding a rail while someone was just grinding?
3: Yeah.
2: Because you spent a lot of time at Yule Skate Park.
3: Yeah. Oh, and Holly. Endo. Want to see my half pipe?
1: I'll make this bunny hop.
3: Oh, now there's a million of them.
2: My forbidden sex partner, this person writes from Buffalo, is my sister's sister. What?
1: Your sister?
2: I have a sister. We share a dad, different moms. My sister also has a sister my age. They share a mom. Different dads.
1: Oh, that
2: we had
1: my
2: sex.
1: Brain.
3: Oh,
2: it
3: okay.
2: is very messy. So they weren't related.
3: I see. No, there's technically, there's not any actual relation.
2: You know what they say? Two halves don't make a full.
3: Yeah.
1: In this case, yeah.
3: But it could make for some uncomfortable dinners. Depending on your holiday situation.
2: This one, I once got an HJ during math class in high school. I barely knew the girl. She just said, want to see how smooth my hands are, and then things happened.
1: Where were these girls when I was in high school?
2: I don't juvie.
3: No, man.
2: They were in juvie. There was a girl in my freshman health class that in hindsight probably had some daddy issues. And she used to try. I don't know if she was trying to frustrate me and make me awkward or if she actually wanted to have sex. I never knew. But I turned around. You know how they'd, if you're in the front row and it was rows and desks lined up like seven deep in each row. So the teacher would hand stuff to the person in the front and say, take one and pass it back.
3: Yeah, pass it back. Sure.
2: Every time I turned around to hand her a bunch of papers, she would take both hands, run them along my forearm and go, oh,
4: ew.
2: Yeah. And then I'd get a note passed. It was like, why don't we go to the bathroom? And then it would be very explicit.
1: And of course you missed these signs.
2: No, I knew the signs. She was terrifying.
3: Yeah.
2: I thought she was going to eat my...
1: Well, the guy for you.
2: I'm not...
1: My friend Ted.
2: I believe I said that to her.
3: He loves bathrooms.
2: I'm not the guy you're looking for. You seem like a lady praying mantis and I'm going to be dead.
3: Yeah.
2: One time during a football game, she invited me to go to the tubes and put her over the top of one. I'm like, I'm a freshman. I can't drive.
1: What is the tubes?
2: Those were the concrete tubes on the playground adjacent to the football field.
1: That would have been helpful to give us that.
2: Well, I thought you paid attention.
3: Tubes.
4: Does that mean get her pregnant?
3: Yeah.
2: On your tubes.
3: So she wanted you to bend her over on the elementary playground?
2: Yeah.
1: Oh, that's weird.
2: By the time we were seniors, she had two babies, and none of them were mine. Mm-hmm. Big move here.
3: Yeah, no, it's not the worst idea.
2: Watch out, Brandy. I got life in me.
1: Oh, her name was Brandy?
2: You're damn right it was.
4: Brandy.
3: That's the kind of a girl who settles arguments with a shovel.
2: Exactly.

0: Yeah, she probably strips at a place called the Landing Strip or something.
1: I bet she's a manager now. Yeah. Possibly a pregnant bartender. Who knows? All right.
2: I bet she refers to every fart as a crop dust.
1: Nothing you're saying seems impossible.
0: Hey, Greg!
1: Little Midwest there.
0: You like me crop dusting?
3: Hey, Greg?
0: Follow me.
3: Greg, that's my booms. Hey, they're mid-Michigan.
0: Greg, take me to the tubes, damn it.
1: That would have been my forbidden one.
3: We should hang out this weekend and go to the Midland Superfund site.
1: Let's go to that place where birds fell from the sky because of chemicals.
3: They can't build a building there, so now there's a playground for handicapped kids.
1: Oh, no. To make handicapped kids. If you have sex in it, it happens.
4: Yeah, Brandy puts the handy in handicap.
1: Uh-huh. No cap Greg, to that handy.
0: Greg, you ever been to the Lumberjack Festival?
4: More.
1: Yeah, just letting it get some time before I move on.
2: There's at least three baby daddies belonging to Brandy.
1: Mm-hmm. Yep. And she's got to be a great grandmother by now. She'd be 49.
2: Yeah. Like, you don't mean good at it. You just mean, like, in terms of sequence.
1: Yeah. She is one of those people where they're, like, taking photos on Facebook and it says four generations. You're like, I don't even know how this is possible.
0: So you and your granddaughter. She's a terrible great grandmother.
1: How can you and your granddaughter
2: obviously
1: both be in college at the same time?
2: Oh, let's be honest. There's no college happening there.
1: Both be at college at the same time.
0: Driven by a college.
1: Both be going to beauty college at the same time. Right now, somewhere, a stranger is buying a list. Not stocks. People. Data brokers sell real marketing lists named Suffering Seniors. Recently widowed. Rural and barely making it, Brandy. Bad credit card declines. Low-income swing voters. Oh, she's a swing voter. One broker even sold a list of sexual assault survivors. $79 per 1,000 names. 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The broker has no idea what the buyer plans to do with it, and they do not care.
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5: Last segment, we were talking about who is your forbidden hookup. Lots of them. I thought of a second story about Brandy, the health class slut.
6: Yeah.
5: From my high school that used to... I mean, yeah. Literally, I mean, I joke about it, but she was terrifying to me as a 15-year-old. She was, I think, a year or two older and just had failed so many times. She was still in freshman health class.
7: Okay, yep, still learning.
5: I mean, to be fair, in a different world, if I found out this was happening to my kid, I was sexually harassed. But at the time, It was, well, she was terrifying, but also it was fascinating.
6: Sure, of course.
5: Would you like to hear a more audacious version of a story? Yeah. Because this happen one time. It happened for the entire semester.
8: So Brandy was persistent.
5: Oh, okay. Yeah. And apparently this is the only class where they don't switch up the seating chart once in a while. I'm in the slut zone the whole time.
6: Okay. All right.
5: So the teacher's making us watch the video of his wife give birth to their child.
4: No way.
6: That in of itself is outlandish. You've shared that before. And the idea that, I mean, when you're showing a birth, it was one thing. It's a little off-putting, but still. But to go, hey, this is my wife's stretching cooter.
5: Yeah. Yeah.
6: Hey,
5: it was
6: kids,
5: awful.
6: This is what my wife looks like.
5: Yeah. It wasn't great. But so the lights are off. It's up on the little audio visual cart in front of the room.
6: Mm-hmm. Okay. Did she look like she had Bob Ross in a headlock?
5: Oh, yeah. Absolutely. Okay. But the arm was getting more flappity.
6: Yeah, I mean, I figured, you know, that was the era still.
5: So all of a sudden, I feel a lick on my ear. She has leaned forward,
4: Brandy,
5: licked and then bit my earlobe on the right side and said, watching this makes me want to S your D so bad. And so then after that, I'm like super turned on by delivery videos. You know, not really.
6: Yeah, now you can't watch a birthing video without...
5: Now, like, you know, at the birthing classes I went to, I'm like, oh, God, this is sexy as hell. Not really. That was crazy.
8: Yeah, I can see
5: bonkers.
8: That. I can see that.
5: And now she's married to a night shift manager at a Kentucky Fried Chicken, probably.
8: Oh. She still drive the Beretta?
5: I assume so. That was something. All right, so this person, I'm not going to say their name or where they're from, because they sent two texts about forbidden hookups, and I had read them separately because they didn't come in at the same time, and I just now realized, same person. First one, I had sex with my cousin's son. I was 42, and he was 25.
8: Your cousin's son, so that's your...
6: Like, by blood or by, like, is it like a stepson? Because otherwise, that's a relative.
5: Just a little further, like a cousin once removed or a second. I don't know how those work. Yeah. I don't want to even learn. Yeah, don't tell me.
6: I always forget.
5: Then, a few minutes later, this one. I also had sex with two of my son's friends. Not at the same time. I'm not a slut.
8: Wait, that's the same person?
5: Yeah.
8: And they said a few minutes later?
5: No, they sent the second text a few minutes later.
4: Dumbass.
8: Like, damn.
6: That was a good party.
5: As I thought this was going to be like when
6: you confused
5: Tommy Lee's drumsticks with chicken wings.
8: Yeah, yeah. I mean.
4: Oh, yeah, you did do that.
8: Sometimes the lines are blurred for me.
5: Ka- Kyle joins us in Nashville. Hi, Kyle. What was your forbidden hookup?
7: So me and my wife were married for about 2 years, and she did one of those, you know, 23andMe, Ancestry.coms, and it showed that we have pretty unique last names. And what it showed was that back in, like, the late 1800s, early 1900s, some side of her family married one side of my family, and somehow we ended up meeting each other and getting married. So every now and then when I'm about to hit the O face and sling the man mayo, she screams out, you know, "Oh, yeah, give it to your cousin, babe."
5: That's like, it's like Joe Dirt. I'm your sister. I'm your sister. You guys, all your art in your house is pine trees, just in different ways because it's the family tree. Mm-hmm. All right. Thank you, Kyle.
6: Yeah. It's a narrow.
5: That's funny. What? Doesn't have any branches. Why you leave your Christmas tree up all year long? Reminds me of my wife. Hello, Tim.
4: Wait, pine trees don't have branches?
8: Pine trees have branches.
5: Not the same as regular trees.
4: In what way?
5: Don't people say that? Family tree's a pine tree. You ever heard that before?
4: No.
8: I don't think so.
4: I mean, I don't sleep with my family members.
6: I mean, I've heard
4: members,
6: your family tree is a circle.
4: Yeah.
5: There's no such thing as a circle tree.
6: Yeah.
5: Tim, back me up on this.
6: There are pine trees with branches.
5: Yeah, all of them. Anyway, Tim, we got to let you go. We have to be made fun of more. All right, did you look this up?
8: Yeah, I typed in family tree as a pine tree, and it did not autocorrect at all.
5: Huh.
6: Because that would still work as a family tree with the roots going down instead right. of the branches going up. I mean, it still works.
4: Still a tree.
8: But pine trees don't have branches.
5: What do people say then? Your family tree's a shrub?
6: No, a circle.
4: Circle.
5: Yeah, that's again. Not a thing.
6: That's what people say. That's no, the phrase.
5: Don't. Well, that's a your dumb phrase. Mine yeah. makes a lot more sense.
8: Well, when I typed in your family, it autocorrected tree is a circle.
5: So you're yeah. saying there's a chance.
8: Or this one, a slight variation. Your family tree is a wreath. Your family tree is a straight line. And your family tree apparently is also a magazine in the United Kingdom.
4: What?
5: Okay.
6: But if it were a pine.
5: That's... Does anyone compare a family tree to a pine tree? Yes. Occasionally, people use that as a very specific metaphor when families have sex with each other. That's from Superintelligence, as it's just recently been renamed. If you can't trust that, what can you trust, huh?
8: I can't wait till Mega Intelligence.
5: Oh, my God. This is going to tell you I was right the whole time. Probably not. Maitland, have you learned a lot tonight?
4: I don't know.
9: Monumentous occasion.
4: Occasion?
6: Occasionally.
4: Monumental occasion.
5: That was uncalled for.
6: That was totally called for. It popped into my head, and I had to push it.
5: Yeah, right?
6: I can't stop it.
5: When she, by the way, back to Brandy. When she said that
6: yes.
5: into my ear
6: uh-huh.
5: yeah. while watching my teacher's wife push a baby out of her vag, all of the zits on my face popped at the same time.
6: I believe,
5: I'm like, you can't do that. Yeah. These are not load-bearing zits.
6: Everything is oozing now.
5: Oh, yeah. Like, everything got a little wet.
6: Yeah. Yeah.
5: Today's show brought to you proudly by Gusto. 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
5: All right.
0: Joseph joins us from New York State. Hi, Joseph. How are you, bud?
6: I'm good, man. How you guys doing?
0: Very good. You adopted a cat recently? Or like five years ago? In March.
6: No, in March.
0: What is your cat's name?
6: Well, it started out being Harry. I just call him Hurricane because it's a Category 5 storm.
0: Okay.
7: Okay, yep.
0: Did you immediately were you a cat person before that? Or did you immediately have a personality change? You know, like Maitland, all of a sudden you're like, my kitty.
6: I've had cats throughout my life.
0: Okay. So you don't have a sweater now with a cat playing with yarn sewn into it?
6: No, I just have a cat that wants to play with everything around the house.
0: Okay, that's pretty fun. Joseph, if you have a chance to win $1,000 today, if you can answer all 10 of these questions in 1 minute or less, the $1,000 Minute of Mayhem. You have to get your last answer out before the buzzer sounds. You can pass on questions, and we will come back to them. Do you have any questions?
6: No.
0: Would you like to begin?
6: No, of course, no. Let's go.
0: All right, your turn on the $1,000 Minute of Mayhem begins in 3, 2, 1. In competitive table tennis, how many points must a player reach to win the game?
6: 21.
0: What brand of whiskey is made in Lynchburg, Tennessee?
6: Jack Daniels.
0: What Asian capital used to be called Peking?
6: Hong Kong.
0: Name someone mentioned in the song We Didn't Start the Fire.
6: Marilyn Monroe.
0: What sports legend is nicknamed the Great One?
6: Wayne Gretzky.
0: What is 25 divided by 5 plus 12?
6: 17.
0: Who played Detective Axel Foley in Beverly Hills Cop?
6: Eddie Murphy.
0: What is the name of the music festival held annually in the desert of Indio, California?
6: Burning Man.
0: Spell bicycle.
6: B-I-Y-C. E-I-C-Y-C-L-E.
0: What fiction?

0: Fictional character lived in Seattle's fictional Elliott Bay Towers.
1: Yeah, I had no idea.
0: Let's score this game. In competitive table tennis, how many points must a player reach to win the game?
2: Joseph said 21.
0: That is incorrect. Steve.
3: 11?
0: 11 is correct.
1: I don't think
2: I ever knew that.
0: What brand of whiskey is made in Lynchburg, Tennessee?
2: Joseph said Jack Daniel.
0: Yeah, that's right. What Asian capital used to be called Peking?
2: Joseph said Hong Kong.
0: Wrong. Maitland.
4: Tokyo.
0: No. Steve.
3: I don't know.
0: Kelly.
4: Busan.
0: No. Hummings.
1: Beijing.
4: Oh, damn it.
0: Name someone mentioned in the song, We Didn't Start the Fire.
2: Joseph said Marilyn Monroe.
0: Absolutely.
2: And now Freebear will list everyone mentioned in the song.
0: Harry Truman, Doris Day.
2: Johnny Ray.
0: Bridget York is not okay.
5: Marilyn Monroe.
2: Yeah, Marilyn Monroe. But Marilyn Monroe is definitely correct.
0: There are a lot. What sports legend is nicknamed the Great One?
2: Joseph said Wayne Gretzky.
0: Yes. What is 25 divided by 5 plus 12?
2: Joseph said 17.
0: Correct. Who played Detective Axel Foley in Beverly Hills Cop?
2: Joseph said Eddie Murphy.
0: Correct. What is the name of the music festival held annually in the desert of Indio, California?
2: Joseph said Burning Man.
0: No. Maitland.
4: Coachella.
0: Correct. Spell bicycle.
2: Joseph said B-I-C-Y-C-L-E.
0: Correct. What TV character lived in Seattle's fictional Elliott Bay Towers?
2: Joseph ran out of time.
0: Steve.
3: I have no idea.
0: Malin?
4: iCarly?
0: Nope. So maybe I hear the news of calling toss salads
3: Frasier.
0: And scrambled
3: Frasier
0: eggs.
3: Crane.
0: Yep. Mm-hmm. Dr. Oh. Frasier Crane. How many did our friend Joseph get?
2: Joseph got 6.
0: Not bad, Joseph. Not a win, but not bad. Thank you for playing.
1: Thanks, guys. Have a good day.
0: You got it. You too. Football finally back, and Prize Picks is bringing out their best offer yet. 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So what exactly are you waiting for? Because everyone and everything is on Prize Picks. Mm-hmm. And I wouldn't go with Aaron Rodgers. He's busy blaming everyone for his poor performance. Ex-girlfriends, offensive line, coaches, the Stars, Pizza Hut. He's mad at everybody. I'd go with anyone but him. 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
0: What did we learn in just a little bit? 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One more thing today. Now, the NBA season will kick off around October 15th to October 20th, right in that ballpark.
1: Okay.
0: Really goes in, gets going by November. But in November, mid to late November, one NBA player expects there to be a drop-off in the quality of play. Players are going to be distracted. Do any of you have a guess what it might be?
1: In November.
0: Mm-hmm.
1: You said like early to mid-November?
0: Yeah.
4: Load management.
0: I mean, kind of, but yeah. No. Yeah.
3: Thanksgiving preparations.
0: Nope.
5: Oh, is it no, not November?
0: Oh, it is not. I don't think NBA players do that one.
5: Oh, okay.
3: What about no shave November?
4: Oh, yeah. They'll all be busy growing beards.
1: Yeah, it'll be heavy. Yeah.
0: Nope. It's about something that's coming out. Here's giant Kiwi Steven Adams explaining it.
3: I love him.
6: I do too. You guys should anticipate November. The performance of the league-wide. GTA is dropping. So look at NFL.
1: Oh.
6: Look at all the leagues and watch them plummet, mate. Just for the month of November, performance is going to go down. It should come back up.
0: Grand Theft Auto.
3: Oh, that's right.
0: It's been a decade coming out. It was moved back from last year. And yeah, basketball, all those athletes right in the prime audience for that. I wonder if you could really track it.
3: Uh-huh.
0: If you could see it.
6: This is going to go down. It should come back up, though. Most of the boys will get it done. But hopefully they finish game. Coaching as well, by the way. The coaching scouts are going to be horrendous, mate. Just for November. But it should bounce back in December, hopefully.
5: I could listen to him talk all day.
0: Mm-hmm. I hope he goes into the media because he's a great storyteller. I just saw a clip of him talking about when he was a rookie. The first time he played against Kevin Garnett, who was a notorious trash talker. Like, blistering trash talker. Okay. Steven Adams had heard about it, and so he revealed on a podcast recently that he told him he didn't speak English, even though he's from New Zealand. And he goes, it worked, mate. And I would have been crying by halftime, and he just left me alone because he didn't think I could understand what he's saying. I was listening to him trash everybody else.
1: That's amazing.
0: Brilliant. Brilliant. What did we learn today? Tommy, what did you learn?
7: Yeah, it's telling that Free Beer sat in the slut zone while watching his teacher's wife give birth.
0: Yeah.
7: All true.
0: Maitland, what did you learn?
5: I learned that Brandy's the kind of gal that solves her problems with a shovel.
0: Steve, what did you learn?
4: I learned that it was super common in

0: the 70s to lose your girl to your best friend, Ray?
1: Almost everybody, man.
2: Yeah. I mean, everybody.
1: Kelly, what did you learn?
3: I learned pine trees don't have branches.
1: A lot of people did. Hotwings, what did you learn?
2: I learned that Vin Diesel gets the ladies, but Fred Gasoline doesn't do so well.
1: Oh, Freddie Gasoline. That is all for today. It is the Free Beer and Hotwings Show.
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0: All right, let's do it. 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Okay? 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It's 866-866. 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
1: Jet and Cold Hard Bitch on this Wednesday morning with me, KC, and William Shatner is making me seriously reconsider how I'm handling this whole aging thing. Have you seen the video of him at Riot Fest? Yeah, 95 years old. William Shatner, Captain Kirk, 95 years old, and just over the weekend, he officially entered his heavy metal era, I guess we'll call it. Saturday night, William Shatner played his first ever metal show at Park West in Chicago as part of the Riot Fest late night shows. And then on Sunday, he and his new metal band, the Uckers, finally played Riot Fest at Douglas Park. Yeah, and we're talking actual metal too. Like, the one I was watching was great. He did a great cover of Ace of Spades by Motorhead. He did Crazy Train. He did Enter Sandman. You know, Shatner does the lyrics and his whole dramatic spoken word style. You know, like Rocket Man, you know what I mean? And then they got a killer band behind him. He's even got a metal album coming out called What the F is Heavy Metal with Tony Iommi, Rob Halford, Brian May, and Dave Lombardo. And again, William Shatner is 95. Like, he went to space at 90, and now he's playing metal at Riot Fest at 95. And meanwhile, I can go to bed perfectly healthy and wake up unable to turn my neck. Like, no accident, no workout. Apparently, I just sleep too aggressively or something. But Shatner's out there screaming Enter Sandman. And I'm afraid of what an actual Sandman might do to my lower back. Because, you know, getting older is weird, man. If Captain Kirk could start a metal band at 95, then apparently none of us have an excuse to stop trying new stuff. So I recommend starting your own band, no matter what age you are. Just don't injure yourself sleeping like I did, okay? There you go. All right, Foo Fighters coming up. I got Guns N' Roses on the way. Plus, we got details on how you can win 25 grand. Don't you go anywhere.
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2: Dude, Metallica coming back to Buffalo? Are you kidding me? Last time was, what, 2022? 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And Pat and I have a whole bunch of tickets to be given away. So open up the WBUF app and get your name in there to enter and win. Metallica, Buffalo, new Highmark Stadium. Hell yeah.

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This hour's pin number is 360. 360. 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

never said nothing is impossible has clearly never seen how you spend your workday. 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

0: Buffalo's Real Rock, 92.9 WBUF. Classic Black Sabbath. It's Iron Man on this Wednesday morning with me, KC, as it is time now for another exciting episode of Dig This, where I got something I know you can dig, man. Yeah, if you ever cracked open a can of Spam and you thought, you know what this needs? Hot honey. Well, congratulations, because your day has arrived. I just discovered hot honey-flavored Spam is hitting grocery store shelves, and it's not some limited edition stunt either. This is one of their permanent lineup deals. And they're calling it a sweet and spicy twist on the classic canned meat, and they're even pushing it for breakfast. They've got recipes for hot honey Spam breakfast sandwiches that are made with waffles. And apparently there are about 15 different kinds of Spam now. You got Korean barbecue, you got Japanese barbecue, you got the maple jalapeno, you got teriyaki. I tried the teriyaki one, I wasn't a big fan. You also just got bacon-flavored Spam. I don't know how long it took for them to come up with that one. But I had no idea Spam had an entire cinematic universe. And I'm not going to lie, though. Fried hot honey Spam on a breakfast sandwich doesn't sound all that bad. Especially the waffle one. I need the hell out of that. So there you go. It's Dig This, as I got 3 days grace coming up, plus more details. Now you can win that Metallica Fly Away. Don't go anywhere.
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92.9 WBUF. More human than human. It's White Zombies. We got another shot at winning 25 grand coming your way here shortly after noon. But right now, let's kickstart my heart with the crew.

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1: We have so many tickets, we don't know what to do with them. 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

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As we continue now with new music from Nickelback off their upcoming new album, Everything Under the Sun, due out October 30th. Here's Rattle the Cage.

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1: Yeah, kind of a deep cut for you from Metallica. It's Poor Twisted Me's. We got your chance at seeing those guys in Kansas City, plus a chance to sit down and interview Metallica.

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0: Buffalo's Real Rock, 92.9 WBUF. It's Mammoth and The Spell on this Wednesday afternoon, all part of the lunch hour, as it is time now for your Dumb Dumb of the Day. Stupid dummies doing stupid stuff. And today's Dumb Dumb, as per usual, is taking us to Florida. Yeah, as a 32-year-old guy who was in bed with his girlfriend when she asked him to stop farting. We've all been there. If you've been in a relationship, you've all been there. It's just not humanly possible for you to hold in that fart all night. I mean, come on. But it seems reasonable that she asked him to stop, and apparently he disagreed. And the two started arguing, and she spit on him. And then things got pretty serious. They escalated pretty fast, because the police say he grabbed her by the throat and strangled her for several seconds before she managed to bite his finger and get away. Yeah, pretty wild. Thankfully, she's okay. And he was arrested and charged with felony domestic battery by strangulation. And obviously nothing funny about assault, but this entire disaster began because somebody couldn't stop farting in bed. And I was like, dude, come on. Like, roll over, crack a window, apologize for the Dutch oven, and go back to bed. But instead, you turned farting into a felony. So landing this guy the top spot is our Dumb Dumb of the Day with more of the lunch hour coming up. Don't go anywhere.
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1: Burning off some of them lunchtime calories, getting in some cardio with Van Halen and Running with the Devils. We got another chance of winning $25,000 coming up here shortly after 1 o'clock with another pin number coming your way here soon. But right now, it's new music from the Foo Fighters, their new song called

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1: Yeah, buddy, it's the Mighty Metallica and Man Unkind, and we've been sprinkling in tons of deep cuts from the Mighty Metallica, and we're going to be doing that all this week as we are excited for the M72 North American Tour next year. 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

0: Led Zeppelin's got a whole lot of love, and we got a whole lot of fine dining music for you as you're stuffing your face. Let's keep it rolling with the lunch hour. It's The Offspring.
1: From the Devil's Lettuce Studios, Devil's Lettuce, Zenvely Good Greens, and West Seneca. 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
1: Tom Petty is running down a dream on this Wednesday afternoon as he just got done stuffing your face. Now it is time to feed your brain. It's time for your facts of the day. Fun facts that'll make you seem a little bit smarter, even if it's just for 5 minutes, all right? Like this one right here. Did you know that every California license plate is manufactured by inmates at Folsom State Prison?
2: Yeah.
1: They make between, what, 45,000 and 65,000 plates every day. So Johnny Cash would be proud of what's going on there in Folsom Prison. The military has produced so many Purple Hearts while they were preparing for the invasion of Japan during World War II that they actually had a stockpile of Purple Hearts that lasted for decades. They didn't have to make any more Purple Hearts until 2022. That's what happens when somebody shops at Costco, right? Then the year 1666 contains every Roman numeral exactly once. Biggest to smallest. It's MDCLXVI. Now write that down. It'll absolutely never be on a test somewhere. And Elmo testified before Congress in 2002 in support of music education, becoming the first non-human to testify before Congress. And depending on how you define human, that record might need an asterisk, because I'm pretty sure that Mark Zuckerberg is an alien, so. And then he's testified before Congress. He's not human, right? He's a robot or something. I don't know. Something's going on with Mark Zuckerberg. But there you go. Your facts of the day. Feeding your brain. As they got Linkin Park coming up, plus Sublime and more chances to win 25 grand. Don't go anywhere.
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1: Santeria. 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So we got a chance of winning $25,000 coming up here a little after 2 o'clock. But first, it's Guns N' Roses.

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Metallica and Lux Aeterna, which is Latin for eternal light. 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

Breaking Benjamin, new music, it's something wicked. And Breaking Benjamin says that they have an album completely done and ready to go. They just haven't announced when they're going to release said album. And the suspense is killing me. So the second we find out when Breaking Ben's going to release that album, I will let you know, okay? Breaking Benjamin, something wicked this way comes, and something awesome this way comes, with a chance to win 25 grand coming up shortly after 2 o'clock. Right now, let's keep it rolling with Aerosmith.

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1: 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This hour's PIN number is 399. That's 3-9-9-er. 399. 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
1: It's Evanescence and After Life on this Wednesday afternoon, as it is time now for some news that doesn't suck. I got the good news stories making the rounds today. First up, let's talk about Justin Buzzard. He's a 48-year-old guy. He's a father of three, and he just made his college football debut for San Jose City College. And he wanted to play years ago, but injuries got in the way. He went back to school, and his son encouraged him to give football another shot. And at 48, he finally got on the field. Yeah. Next, you got 12-year-old Sadie Hudson, who had rescued more than 100 stuffed animals from thrift stores. She cleans them and repairs them and donates them to kids who've lost their homes in fires. Meanwhile, when I was a kid, I used to go to garage sales and buy stuffed animals and stuff firecrackers in their butts. Yeah. But I digress. And finally, an injured pelican in Florida showed up at a NOAA facility and actually knocked on the door with its beak. Workers found fishing line around its wing, a fish hook, and it just buried into its side, and cactus spines on its foot. The guy was pretty roughed up. And they patched a little pelican up and let him go. So there you go. Three stories, zero garbage. There's some news.

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Green Day coming up. We got Queen on the way. We'll hear the new one from A Perfect Circle. And yes, we got another chance at 25 grand coming your way soon. So don't go anywhere.

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1: 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Gowanda Harley Davidson since 1947. Another code coming up just after 4 o'clock here on 92.9 WBUF.

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I'm Pat McMahon. 84% of Gen Z and millennial singles say higher prices have affected their dating lives. A third are going on fewer dates. Half say financial compatibility matters more than romantic chemistry when deciding to keep seeing someone or not. That's bad. Like, I know money matters in the whole equation, and I always say that relationships are a matter of logistics and circumstance. But just because he's poor doesn't mean that he's a bad match for you. He's poor now, he might be better later. And vice versa. She might be poor now, she might be better later. I mean, for you, does financial compatibility matter more than romantic chemistry? Because I just feel like that's a sign of bad times. Let me know. Text me 716-293-1716.

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Does money matter more than romance? 92.9 WBUF. Over half of people dating say that financial compatibility matters more than romantic chemistry. I think that's a bad sign of things. 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They gotta have their blank together. And I get that. I just think that if there's a lack of romance, though, that relationship's not going to last. You gotta have romantic chemistry, or else it's just a transaction. That's not gonna work long term. What do you think? Text in 293-1716, area code 716, or on our 92.9 WBUF app. Shower thoughts, three things for you to think about. 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

0: things for you to think about and get wrinkly over. 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
1: It's amazing that theme parks can snap a crystal clear picture of you on a roller coaster at 70 miles an hour, but bank cameras can't get a clear shot of a robber standing still. You know, Batman would look ridiculous trying to solve crimes outside on a sunny day. 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

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That was Let Down, Do It for the Love. We love to give you half off all sorts of great stuff here in Western New York. 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Get 2-for-1 admission to the Haunted Forest in Clarence. 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It's going to be a great season at the Haunted Forest. You can get 2-for-1 admission to We Are Buffalo Deal. 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

the city of Buffalo didn't do their homework. Now the teachers are mad. 92.9 WBUF, Buffalo's Real Rock. I'm Pat McMahon. Today is the first day of fall, which means there's a thing called winter on its way. And winters around here are usually not great. Breaking news, I know. As a result, the city of Buffalo is supposed to have their snow plan for 2026-2027 submitted on April 1st. That didn't get done. It's now September 23rd, by my calculations, and it still has not been submitted. It's 150 days past due. Do you get points off for submitting it that late? Like, do you still get a grade or not? I'm just asking. Now, look, I realize we're apparently in something called a super El Nino, and allegedly, according to the weather nerds, we're in for a very mild winter. But we've heard that before, only to get just absolutely dumped upon. So, City of Buffalo, it might be time to pull an all-nighter, get your homework done, and get that snow plan filed before the first snow comes and we're like, what are we doing?

0: 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Respectfully, of course. Got Rage Against the Machine, Ozzy Osbourne, Papa Roach coming up in 6 minutes. Right now, let's check your ride home on 92.9 WBUF.
1: 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From the Just Call Jed Traffic Center, here's another 92.9 WBUF traffic update.
2: Hey, good afternoon. Bright sunshine and already a busy Wednesday drive home. We have a minor accident on the 190 southbound, and this is right near Niagara Street as you're heading into downtown. The left lane and left shoulder are blocked. Traffic gets by in that center and right-hand lane, and you're going to start to slow right near the Peace Bridge as you're making your way towards the Skyway area. Also, watch for some rubbernecking delays on the 190 north out of downtown, making your way towards the Peace Bridge. Also, if you're traveling on the 290 eastbound, watch for it looks like a broken down truck right near the Sheridan Harlem exit. The vehicle and a tow truck are off on the right-hand shoulder. And it looks like a broken down vehicle on the 219 northbound, making your way from Miles Strip Road and heading off to the Thruway Interchange. Looks like a couple vehicles are off on that left side and blocking that left lane. I'm Keith Kelly with your Buffalo area traffic.

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In the city of good neighbors, we've lost something. Something that's a simple courtesy that we need to bring back. Tell you about that and what grinds my gears after Ozzy. But first, we're your home for New Rock in Buffalo. 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
1: You know what really grinds my gears? We've lost something in the city of good neighbors. A courtesy that we used to do all the time, and now I very rarely see it. And that is the wave. When you're on the roads and you let someone in, you used to get a wave from them saying, hey, thanks for letting me in. I really appreciate that. It's a very simple gesture, a courtesy that feels nice and is literally the least amount of effort to do when someone lets you in when they didn't necessarily have to. I never see anyone wave anymore, and I don't get why. Maybe it's just me. Maybe people see me and there's something about me. They don't like my face and they don't want to wave thanks to me. I don't really know. But when I let you in, which I will happily do, by the way, the bare minimum of courtesy you could show is just a quick little hand up in the air, little wave. That's it. We used to hold doors for people, too. Don't get me started on that. Anyway, just a courtesy that I feel we need to bring back here in the city of good neighbors. The wave, when someone lets you in traffic. That's what grinds my gears. Tell me what grinds your gears. Comment about this anytime. Text me, 293-1716, area code 716-293-1716. 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
2: We've got some troubles as you're traveling along the 190 South this afternoon. There's an accident past the Peace Bridge as you're making your way towards Niagara Street heading into downtown. We have the left lane and left shoulder blocked. Police are on the scene. Traffic gets by in the center and right-hand lane, but of course, it's quite a slow go in that area. You're backed up to the Skagit at this point, crawling along the water. You're also going to slow again on the 190 South through the construction zone, making your way past Smith Fillmore, heading towards Seneca Street, merging for three lanes to two. Watch for rubbernecking delays on the 190 North out of downtown, heading up past the Peace Bridge. Congestion on the 290 East from Sheridan Harlem to the 90 split. And the main line thruway is filling in through Cheektowaga. Watch for delays between the 290, 33, Walden, and William. I'm Keith Kelly with your Buffalo area traffic.
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Lettuce Studios, Devil's Lettuce, Zenvely Good Greens, and West Seneca. 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
0: 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This is 92.9 WBUF. 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

0: circle the wagons, sharpen the swords. It's the Wagons and Swords Report. 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
1: Buffalo Bills, Josh Allen's been named the AFC Offensive Player of the Week, which shouldn't be surprising after his 5-touchdown performance. Bills getting ready for the LA Chargers. They practiced today. DJ Moore was practicing and running routes at air. He's dealing with a shoulder injury, of course. Not practicing today, TJ Sanders. He had an appendectomy last night. Be curious to see if he's able to play on Sunday. Probably not. Also not practicing, wide receiver Keon Coleman and defensive lineman Ed Oliver. Head coach Joe Brady spoke to the media early today. He was asked about some of the struggles his defense has had, which is averaging over 30 points a game allowed. Here's what Brady had to say for this from the Buffalo Bills on X.
2: Well, it's no different than what I said the other day. Like, offense, defense, special, we have a lot to work on. And there's no singular, this is the issue. But there's smoke detectors all across our football team right now that we got to clean up and we got to find that improvement.
1: Buffalo Sabres beat the Columbus Blue Jackets last night in their second preseason game, 5-1. However, they lose Matias Samuelsson. He'll be out week to week with a lower body injury. And Owen Zellweger is in concussion protocol after taking a brutal hit in the game. Sabres are next at the Red Wings tomorrow for another preseason game at 7. Then they wrap up the preseason at home against Pittsburgh on Saturday. And that's your Wagons and Swords Report, everything Buffalo sports. 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
3: Watch for an accident on the outbound 33 past the Pine Ridge Harlem Road exit as you're heading up towards the mainline thruway. The center lane is blocked. Help truck is on the scene. Police are arriving as well. Traffic gets by in the left and right-hand lanes, but it's going to be a slow go on that outbound. Kensington might want to avoid that if you can. We also still have quite a slow drive along the 290 east from Millersport Highway off to the 90 split. Mainline thruway is slower in both directions through Cheektowaga between the 290, 33 Walden and William. And then the 190 south, that is slower through the downtown corridor, pretty much from the Peace Bridge and heading up towards the Skyway exit. And then you'll slow again through the construction zone past Seneca Street. 190 north looking at a lot of congestion heading up towards the Peace Bridge.

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85% of us think we're good at this, but we're not. 92.9 WBUF, Buffalo's Real Rock. I'm Pat McMahon. 85% of people rate themselves as a safe and better than average driver. And there is no way that that is freaking true. Because 85% of you are on your phone while you're driving. And that behavior alone makes you a bad driver, respectfully. The overwhelming majority of us in an unconfirmed survey that I'm doing right now are bad drivers. And I'm included in that. I am not better than any of you. I do stupid crap behind the wheel constantly. Ask my wife. She'll tell you. I have the worst road rage and least amount of patience of anybody. So are you really a safe and above average driver? 85% of you think so. Are you on your phone right now? Did you recently run a red light? Are you speeding? Yeah, that means you're not a safe driver. And I'm right there with you. We all could do better in this department, I think. Got thoughts about this or anything else? Text me on our 92.9 WBUF app. Speaking of driving, right now let's check your ride home with traffic.

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1: Police are still on the scene of an accident on the outbound 33 past the Pine Ridge Harlem Road exit as you're heading up towards the Thruway interchange. The center lane is blocked. We have police off on the right-hand shoulder. Traffic gets by in the right and left-hand lanes, but it's quite a slow go, and that outbound 33 is quite backed up. We also have a slow go on the 290 east from Millersport Highway to the Blue Water Tower. The mainline thruway is moving slow through Cheektowaga between the 290, 33, Walden, and William. Then on the 190 northbound, you're still crawling along through the downtown corridor heading up towards the Peace Bridge. And then you're going to slow again in Tonawanda, merging with the 290 west and heading over the South Grand Island Bridge. 190 south is slow from the Peace Bridge towards the Skyway, and then again through the construction zone past Seneca Street. I'm Keith Kelly with your Buffalo area traffic.
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0: things for you to think about and get wrinkly over. 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
1: It's amazing that theme parks can snap a crystal clear picture of you on a roller coaster at 70 miles an hour, but bank cameras can't get a clear shot of a robber standing still. 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And those are Shower Thoughts. 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
1: You know what really grinds my gears? We've lost something in the city of good neighbors. A courtesy that we used to do all the time, and now I very rarely see it. And that is the wave. When you're on the roads and you let someone in, you used to get a wave from them saying, hey, thanks for letting me in. I really appreciate that. It's a very simple gesture, a courtesy that feels nice and is literally the least amount of effort to do when someone lets you in when they didn't necessarily have to. I never see anyone wave anymore, and I don't get why. Maybe it's just me. Maybe people see me and there's something about me, they don't like my face, and they don't want to wave thanks to me. I don't really know. But when I let you in, which I will happily do, by the way, the bare minimum of courtesy you could show is just a quick little hand up in the air, little wave. That's it. We used to hold doors for people, too. Don't get me started on that. Anyway, just a courtesy that I feel we need to bring back here in the city of good neighbors. The wave, when someone lets you in traffic. That's what grinds my gears. Tell me what grinds your gears. Comment about this anytime. 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

0: real rock. 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
1: Man, I am so excited for this. I can't believe we get to do this. So let me fill you in on a little secret. Tomorrow, on Thursday, there's going to be some news announced about a Motorhead album being reissued in a really cool box set celebrating its 40th anniversary. But tonight, before this news even is shared, before any music is heard by anybody, tonight we have got the title track, the remastered 40th anniversary title track from this album. So we're talking Motorhead, we're talking 40 years, we're talking about the album Orgasmatron, man. It came out in 1986, and next month it is going to get a beautiful 40th anniversary treatment. But tonight we're going to hear the newly remastered title track before anyone else. You and me, we get to hear it before anyone else in the entire world, man. So that's going to come up here in just a little bit later this hour, all right? So that's not a bad Wednesday night, right? See, I try to come with gifts. I'm a giving person. So let's get going, man. Loudwire Nights is on.

Hey, it's Chuck from Loudwire Nights, and the last time Metallica played Buffalo, it was 2022, and I was there standing right next to Pat, and we were rocking our asses off. And I'm ready to do it again, man. They will be coming to the new Highmark Stadium in June next year. We've got your shot at tickets to be there. Open up the WBUF app right now and get entered to win. And good luck. Start praying to those rock gods, man. It's 92.9 WBUF, Buffalo's Real Rock.

0: It's Loud Our Nights. That is Motley Crue. And before that, we had Autumn Kings with Gone, Gone, Gone. My name is Chuck. Thank you so much for letting me hang with you, man. The number here is 844-205-LOUD, 844-205-5683. If there's ever anything I can do for you, just hit me up. 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I'm going to take a quick break. When I get back, we've got the new one from Cage the Elephant. 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

It's Loudwire Nights, and man, here we go. So let me paint a little picture for you. Back in July of 1986, Motorhead released their seventh studio album, Orgasmatron. 1986, that means this year is the 40th anniversary of this record. And in celebration of the 40th anniversary of this record, it has been remastered. It is going to be released in a beautiful box set next month, all in celebration of Orgasmatron, all in celebration of four decades of this record. But you heard me say it's been remastered. Now, if you have the original album, you know that the production, it's up for debate. Fans, even the band, they've talked a lot about this over the last 40 years. So, longtime collaborator with Motorhead, Cameron Webb, he remixed, remastered the album. He had the original stems from the recording sessions back 40 years ago, and he put his touch on it. And now we're going to get the full album reissued next month. In celebration of that, in anticipation of that, we've got the title track for you. And you're not going to hear this anywhere else, man. It's not on streaming platforms. It's not on any other radio station. It's right here, right now, before anybody else in the world hears it. So here we go. The newly remastered title track to Motorhead's Orgasmatron. Let's crank it up, man. It's Loudwire Nights.

0: It's Loud Wire Nightside. It's Jelly Roll in need of favor. My name is Chuck, and I got to remind you that we are giving away a trip to Kansas City to see Mighty Metallica along with Limp Bizkit and Avatar. They're playing Arrowhead Stadium in Kansas City on the Saturday of Memorial Day weekend next year. We've got an entire trip that you can win, and not only will you win this trip, but you will win a chance to join me to interview Metallica. 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While you do that, I'm going to take a quick break. When I get back, I've got new music from Spirit Box.
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3: 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So by stopping at the education section of a resume, you might throw away the perfect hire. 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
2: 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That's what it's been about, realizing the simple things that it takes to make such a huge difference in these kids' lives.
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